0: Well, this car is automatic. It's systematic. It's hydromatic. Why, it's greased lightning!
1: Greased

You've been set up for your crossbar and pushed around. 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
2: Counter-terrorism policing say a dual UK Iranian national has been questioned after he became the sixth person arrested in connection with the suspected RAF Fairford terror plot. The 25-year-old man was arrested in the borough of Westminster on Thursday on suspicion of preparation of terrorist acts. Search of two properties in the area have also been conducted as part of the investigation. Hundreds of prisoners have been released early under the government's controversial release scheme designed to tackle prison overcrowding. Here's one of them.
3: It's good. Because it'd be better to release people sooner than later, especially with offences like mine.
2: Early this year, ministers excluded certain offences, including some sexual offences and manslaughter, from the plans. In a bid to protect them from illnesses ahead of the winter, tens of thousands of homeless people will be able to get a flu jab for free from the NHS this week. NHS England say jabs will be offered to those sleeping rough or using homeless hostels or night shelters, and pop-up clinics and mobile vans will also be set up in rough sleeping hotspots. And Wales came from behind to beat Norway 2-1 in the Nations League. That's the latest from Radio News Hub. I'm Jules Eatbridge.
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2: Variable amounts of cloud across the UK throughout this morning. There could be some showers, which could be heavy at times. Temperatures ranging from 12 degrees Celsius in the north to 16 degrees Celsius in the southwest. Come on.

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1: Dual UK Iranian national has been questioned by police after he became the sixth person arrested in connection with the suspected RAF Fairford terror plot. Counter-terrorism policing say the 25-year-old man was arrested in the borough of Westminster on Thursday on suspicion of preparation of terrorist acts. Prisoners have thanked Andy Burnham as they walked free from jail early. The first wave of releases began yesterday, with 700 criminals expected to be freed across the country. It's part of the government's controversial early release scheme designed to tackle prison overcrowding. Here's one of them.
2: Yeah, it's good, mate. Yeah, I wasn't in that long, actually. I'm not on the IPP thing. I was only there a couple of weeks, so...
1: Hundreds of jobs are at risk after a chemical manufacturer announced plans to cease all operations at its Grangemouth site. Syngentia, owned by the state Chinese firm Sinochem, say while no final decision has been made, it's now entered formal consultation with trade unions and employees at the site. And in the Nations League, Wales came from behind to beat Norway by 2-1 at the Cardiff City Stadium. That's the latest from Radio News Hub. I'm Jules Eastbridge.
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1: Variable amounts of cloud across the UK throughout this morning. There could be some showers, which could be heavy at times. Temperatures ranging from 12 degrees Celsius in the north to 16 degrees Celsius in the southwest.

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They say the holy water's watered down, and this town's lost its faith. Our colors will fade eventually, so if our time is running out, day after day, we'll make the mundane a masterpiece. Oh my, my, oh my, my love, I take one look at you, you're taking me out.

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Shut down.

0: This is Coast Radio News.
1: Counter-terrorism policing say a dual UK Iranian national has been questioned after he became the sixth person arrested in connection with the suspected RAF Fairford terror plot. The 25-year-old man was arrested on Thursday in the borough of Westminster on suspicion of preparation of terrorist acts. Prisoners have thanked Andy Burnham as they walked free from jail early. The first wave of releases will see around 700 criminals to be freed across the country. It's part of the government's controversial early release scheme designed to tackle prisoner overcrowding. Here's one of them.
2: Yeah, in a way, yeah. Maybe, yeah. Especially with my condition as well. Like I said, I suffer from psychosis, so yeah, it's better to be out sooner than later, if you know what I mean.
1: It's been reported the chiefs of the UK's biggest banks will meet next week with the Chancellor John Healey ahead of his autumn statement. It's amid growing calls from the industry to avoid targeting lenders with a tax raid. And Wales came from behind to beat Norway by 2-1 at the Cardiff City Stadium in the Nations League. That's the latest from Radio News Hub. I'm Jules Eastbridge.
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1: Throughout this morning, variable amounts of cloud across the UK with some sunny spells but some showers as well. By lunchtime, temperatures ranging from 15 degrees Celsius in the north to 19 degrees Celsius in the south.

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1: Dual UK Iranian national has been questioned by police after he became the sixth person arrested in connection with the suspected terror plot near RAF Fairford. Counter-terrorism policing say the 25-year-old man was arrested in the Borough of Westminster on Thursday on suspicion of preparation of terrorist acts. Hundreds of prisoners have been released under the government's controversial early release scheme designed to tackle prison overcrowding. Here's one of them.
2: It's good. Yeah, it's good because, it would be better to release people sooner than later, especially with offences like mine.
1: Earlier this year, ministers excluded certain offences, including some sexual offences and manslaughter, from the plans. The full inquest into the death of Chris Cabot, who was shot by police in 2022, is not in the public interest. That's according to the Metropolitan Police. Mr. Cabot died in September 2022 after he was shot in Streatham in southeast London. And in the Nations League, Wales came from behind to beat 10-man Norway by 2-1 at the Cardiff City Stadium. That's the latest from Radio News Hub. I'm Jules Eastbridge.
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1: Throughout this morning, variable amounts of cloud across the UK with some sunny spells but some showers as well. By lunchtime, temperatures ranging from 15 degrees Celsius in the north to 19 degrees Celsius in the south.

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0: I want you, I need you, oh God. I need these beautiful things that I've got.
1: I think my hair stopped growing. Is that even a thing? Haven't lost any of it, but something ain't the same. Maybe it's a metaphor. Is it even that deep? I think my hair stopped growing. Or is it me? Our car failed a couple times. He's probably sick of me. You said go easy on yourself, but what does that even mean? Sounds like good advice, but

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1: Counter-terrorism policing says a dual UK-Iranian national has been questioned after he became the sixth person arrested in connection with the suspected RAF Fairford terror plot. The 25-year-old man was arrested in the borough of Westminster on Thursday on suspicion of preparation of terrorist acts. Crisis talks have taken place between Brussels and the UK to discuss emergency diesel stocks. It says the US President Donald Trump warned he may put pressure on the EU to release its reserves. The average price of a litre of diesel in the UK stood at around £1.99 on Thursday. Prisoners have thanked Andy Burnham as they walked free from jail early. The first wave of releases began yesterday, with 700 criminals expected to be freed across the country. Here's one of them.
2: Yeah, it's good, mate. Yeah, I wasn't in that long, actually. I'm not on the IPP thing. I was only there a couple of weeks, so.
1: And in the football, Wales came from behind to beat Norway 2-1 at the Cardiff Stadium last night. That's the latest here from Radio News Hub. I'm Matthew Dudley.
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1: Scotland, Northern Ireland and the northwest of England and Wales have a windy day ahead with some showery outbreaks turning heavy at times. Mostly dry elsewhere though, with highs of 22 degrees Celsius.
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If you ask a stupid question, then you get a stupid answer. 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
2: A sixth man has been arrested in connection with the suspected RAF Fairford terror plot. Georgia Lee has the details.
3: A dual UK-Iranian national is now being questioned, with counter-terrorism policing saying the 25-year-old was arrested in the borough of Westminster on suspicion of preparation of terrorist attacks. Officers have also searched two properties in the area as part of the investigation.
2: Green Party leader Zach Polanski is expected to call for a triple lock-style guarantee on limits to rent rises. He's going to make the announcement today at his party conference, with aims to ease the cost of young adult housing. Prisoners have thanked Andy Burnham as they walked free from jail early. The first wave of releases began yesterday, with 700 people expected to be freed across the country. And Sir Kevin Sinfield has raised over £1 million after the latest leg of his MND challenge. It comes to an end today on the pitch at Old Trafford at the Super League Grand Final. That's between Warrington and Wakefield. That's the latest here from Radio News Hub. I'm Matthew Dudley.
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2: Scotland, Northern Ireland and the northwest of England and Wales have a windy day ahead, with some showery outbreaks turning heavy at times. Mostly dry elsewhere though, with highs of 22 degrees Celsius.

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1: A 25-year-old man has become the sixth person arrested in connection with the incident at RAF Fairford. Georgia Lee has more.
2: Counter-terrorism police says a dual UK-Iranian national is being questioned after being arrested in Westminster yesterday. He's under suspicion of preparation of terrorist acts, with the investigation leading to the search of two properties in the area.
1: Tens of thousands of homeless people will be offered a free flu jab on the NHS this week. Pop-up clinics and mobile vans will be set up at rough sleeping hotspots. New plans put forward by the government will look to prevent airlines from charging parents extra to sit with their children on aeroplanes. If approved, passengers will also no longer need to pay to change the name on their flight booking if they need to correct a mistake. And finally, Will Young, the first winner of Pop Idol, thinks giving more control to the singers could revive the former ITV show. That's the latest here from Radio News Hub. I'm Matthew Dudley.
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4: Almost 20 million portions of fruit and veg have been eaten by up to 186,000 pupils through Tesco's free fruit and veg for schools programme so far. 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
1: Scotland, Northern Ireland and the northwest of England and Wales have a windy day ahead, with some showery outbreaks turning heavy at times. Mostly dry elsewhere though, with highs of 22 degrees Celsius. Rockin'

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0: 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Yeah. Black Street Productions. We out, we out, ride. We out, we out, we
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1: A sixth man has been arrested in connection with the suspected RAF Fairford terror plot. Georgia Lee has the details.
2: A dual UK-Iranian national is now being questioned, with counter-terrorism policing saying the 25-year-old was arrested in the borough of Westminster on suspicion of preparation of terrorist attacks. Officers have also searched two properties in the area as part of the investigation.
1: A national programme has been rolled out for rough sleepers for the first time ever. Tens of thousands of homeless people will be able to get a flu jab for free this week, with jabs offered to those sleeping rough or using homeless shelters. Airlines are going to be blocked from charging parents extra to sit with their children on planes. That's according to government plans. Passengers will also no longer need to pay to tweak their name on their flight booking if they need to correct a mistake. And finally, Bill Nighy was named as the best host at the British Podcast Awards. It's for his Agony Uncle show, Ill Advised. That's the latest here from Radio News Hub. I'm Matthew Dudley.
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1: Scotland, Northern Ireland and the northwest of England and Wales have a windy day ahead, with some showery outbreaks turning heavy at times. Mostly dry elsewhere though, with highs of 22 degrees Celsius.

Well now, we call this the act of mating. But there are several other very important differences between human beings and animals that you should know about.

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1: A 25-year-old man has become the sixth person arrested in connection with the incident at RAF Fairford. Georgia Lee explains.
2: Counter-terrorism police say a dual UK-Iranian national is being questioned after being arrested in Westminster yesterday. He's under suspicion of preparation of terrorist acts, with the investigation leading to the search of two properties in the area.
1: We're told not to worry about diesel shortages despite pressure from the US for Europe to use their reserves. Transport Minister Keir Mather this morning said that Britain's supply was robust, with the country having a wide range of sources. A reward is being offered for information after a cryptocurrency robbery in the West Midlands. The victim said how a masked gang forced their way into their home and threatened to kill his pregnant wife. And finally, Sir Kevin Sinfield has raised over £1 million after the latest leg of his MND Challenge. It comes to an end today on the pitch at Old Trafford. That's at the Super League Grand Final between Warrington and Wakefield. That's the latest from Radio News Hub. I'm Matthew Dudley.
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1: A windy one today across the north and northwest, with some rain as well. Elsewhere it's mostly dry, with the sun appearing throughout a rather warm October day. Highs of 22 degrees Celsius.
5: 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I'm Tracy.
6: I'm Jess.
5: And you are listening to From Toast to Coast. We're going to be with you for the next 2 hours.
6: 22 degrees. I'm sorry. That still quite shocks me for October.
5: I don't think we're going to get that. I think we might get 18.
6: You know, I think we'll be lucky if we get 15.
5: But it's going to be windy. It's going to be a windy one, apparently.
6: Yep.
5: Hold on to your hats.
6: Or your coats.
5: Yeah. We don't wear coats up here in the north.
6: No.
5: The northeast, we don't wear coats.
6: We go out, just say we're freezing, but put up with it.
5: Yeah, unless it's, you know, minus 50, then we might get our big coat on, you know.
6: I was thinking more of a jacket.
5: Nah. Well, us Geordies, we're too tough. Well, we don't need no jackets or coats.
6: No.
5: Nah.
6: We're tough up north, aren't we, people?
5: Yeah. I mean, you see them on a Saturday night going out, the lasses with their short skirts and their little tops, like their boob tubes and things, and the lads going out with their shirts and shorts even. And that's in the middle of winter.
6: I knew somebody that would go out wearing shorts in every single weather. There was actually a snow, like, the one time we had a snow when I was at school and he was still wearing shorts.
5: Yeah.
6: And I'm thinking, oh, what the heck are you doing?
5: Exactly. I wasn't the PE teacher, was it?
6: No, that was... He was almost like a youth worker.
5: Right.
6: He was one step away from wearing sandals.
5: I mean, you know, why not? Anyway, if you want a request, you want a shout out, or you want to tell us about something going on in our lovely little region, the numbers are WhatsApp us on
6: 07858 429 316, or give us a call on 01670 432 107. Nice try for trying to get me
5: well
6: to pick me up.
5: Done.
6: I'm on my game this morning.
5: Yeah, well, when we weren't here, obviously, because we've just started, but we did have two messages, which Jess is going to read out now.
6: Okay. So we have got, can we get a shout out for the Goatfield Warriors? I actually had to double read that twice.
5: Yeah.
6: That will be hard at work while Tiff enjoys her day off. So enjoy your day off, Tiff.
5: Yeah, and the rest of yous, enjoy your day at work.
6: And we've asked to be given a shout out to Matty, Ethan and Charlie on the way to work.
5: To graft.
6: Can I just say, to that, graft. That is how you can tell you're in the north. Get on the way to graft, pick up the jammers.
5: Yeah.
6: Because up north we call work graft, don't we, people?
5: We do, aye. Well, graft has us a lot. Yes. Anyway, to start off, we have Crystal Gale, Don't It Make Your Brown Eyes, My Brown Eyes Blue. I don't have brown eyes, I've got blue eyes, so they're not making
6: mine. Mine change colour.
5: They're not making mine blue, but never mind. Natalie Cole, Wild Women Do, and the Norlands, I'm in the Mood for Dancing.

0: Ah, what a tune.
1: It is. It's very good.
0: What a tune. Anyway, right, we've had a, just had a message in, haven't we?
1: Yes, we have, from the lovely Susan. I don't know what I was about to say there.
0: Yes. She was going to call her Loony Susan. That's what she was going to do.
1: I was going to say lovely.
0: The lovely.
1: The lovely Susan. All right, I'm, yes, I'm reading it then.
0: Yes. Please do. If you can stop laughing.
1: Mindful of Craft and Gifts Moon Market at St. Margaret's Church Hall in Pegswood today from 5 till 8 is having a... What? 14 electric stalls, sorry. Something for everyone. We are they're raising funds to build...
0: Eclectic, not electric. 14 eclectic stalls, something for everyone. We are raising funds to build a workshop at the back of our shop in Newbegin to be able to offer art and craft workshops as part of our ethos of using arts and crafts to promote mental health and self-healing, self-esteem, help with social interaction and loneliness, and build relationships throughout the community. So that is...
1: That's lovely. That's today.
0: That's today from 5 till 8 at St. Margaret's Church Hall in Pegswood. So, yeah.
1: Do you know when you just have that... So there's that, there's your shout out, Susan. Do you know when you have that just like Friday feeling, you just think this is how the day's going to go? I think I've just proven it to myself.
0: She's a bit nervous today because at the Spiritualist Church tonight we're having a psychic evening, and it's the first time Jess and our lovely mum, Simone, will be there. They're a bit unsure of what to expect. So I'm trying to tell them there's nothing, you know, there's not going to be no toffee crisps floating down from the ceiling, as Malcolm Burney says.
1: I've been to other, like, spiritual things, but, you know, I've, like, because I've obviously been there, but the only person I'm going to know is you.
0: Yeah.
1: And my mother.
0: But, you know, there's, like, table tilting and things like that. So it's different. And, yeah, unsure of what to expect. But it's going to be fine. It's a great evening. Unfortunately, all the tickets are sold out, so we can't even advertise it for people to come along and pay on the door, because we can't. We're fully booked. So anyway, Jess thought, because we're because she's well.
1: Oh no, this one
0: tonight,
1: is my fault. This one is my fault.
0: It is, yes, because we're at this one tonight. She thought, I know what our next song can be.
1: It could have been worse.
0: It could have been. So what is it?
1: It's Ghost Town by Benson Boone.
0: Yeah.
1: It could have been worse, people. I could have put Ghostbusters on.
0: Yeah. And then she thought, why not have a bit of Westlife?
1: When you're looking like that.
0: Yeah. And then a bit of Michael Bolton.
1: Steel Bars.
0: So if you could put all that together, good on you.
1: Good luck.
0: Anyway, enjoy.
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0: Ah, welcome back. We just had a FaceTime with my lovely daughter. And she just made Jess cry laughing.
1: I'm fine.
0: Anywho, right, Saturday the

0: youth club. It's at the Newsham Pavilion, Pavilion, not Pavilion, Pavilion. 11 to 19 years, 11 to 19 years. I'm assuming that's the age of people. So there is food, games, sports, arts and crafts, professional youth workers, information sessions, one-to-one support, trips out, music and fun. And that is Mondays and Fridays, 6 p.m. till 8 p.m. So for anybody aged 11 to 19, get yourself along. So, right, next up, you're never going to guess the theme, right?
1: I was going to say, we've made it really difficult.
0: Really, really difficult. Because we thought, we'll just do a few different themes, right?
1: So we've had women.
0: Throughout our show.
1: Yes, we've had women
0: Yeah.
1: so far. We've had men.
0: Yeah.
1: And this is the next one.
0: Well, you had a one before which didn't make any sense.
1: Oh God, where's
0: Yeah.
1: this going?
0: Not a worry. So anyway, Jess went, oh, I know what I'd like. I would like Van Morrison, Brown Eyed Girl.
1: It's a very
0: And
1: good
0: I went,
1: song.
0: oh, I tell you what, why don't we put on
1: We have then got Al Marin, is it
0: Martino?
1: Martino, Spanish Eyes, and then we've got Pretty Green Eyes
0: By UltraBeat.
1: by UltraBeat, sorry.
0: So you'll never, ever, ever guess the theme. If you can guess the theme, right, you can come on. You can come on air with us and have fun. Can't they?
1: Well, that's dangerous. This is going to happen dangerously.
0: Yeah. So anyway, WhatsApp us. If you can guess the theme of this, WhatsApp us on 07 858 429 316 or call us on 01670 432 107.
1: I'd just
0: And
1: like to point out that if your husband like messages in, you do realise he's gonna have to come on air with me. You've said it now.
0: it's all right. We've got my first guest in anyway. And Craig, yes, you are correct, Craig.
1: Well
0: It
1: done.
0: is indeed eyes. So you're going to have to come on air with me now. Poor
1: Was gonna say
0: bloke.
1: who? No, I was gonna say who's that more dangerous for?
0: poor bloke. Poor Craig's going to have to come on air with us. Oh,
1: Good
0: bless you.
1: luck.
0: Yeah. Anyway, enjoy the music.
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0: Right, welcome back. So yes, Craig was the only one who guessed it right, and it was eyes.
1: Yep.
0: We had brown eyed girl, blue Spanish eyes, and pretty green eyes. We thought we'd do all the colours.
1: I mean, all the eye colours.
0: Well, all the eye colours,
1: all
0: yeah.
1: All the pretty eyes. But then we started off with a theme now, hasn't it? We've decided to do a theme every time.
0: Yeah, a different one. Every time.
1: So but because it's not Craig, eyes.
0: Because Craig won that, he's gonna be coming on air with me.
1: He does so, it, he's just found this out.
0: Yeah. That will be fun. Be very fun. Yeah. So anyway, we've just been talking about Halloween there, haven't we? Because
1: yes.
0: I'm doing a Halloween special here at Coast Radio on Halloween with my Heavenly Request show. That is going to be really interesting. And hopefully you're going to join us, aren't you, Jess?
1: I can if you want.
0: Yes, you can. Because we all know that on Halloween, spirit is closer than ever. The veil between the earth plane and the spirit world is the thinnest on that specific day. So, yeah, I'm doing a special that day. So, yeah.
1: I mean, to be fair, they visit me most days anyway. So if they're any closer, they'll be more realistic.
0: Yeah. I love working at Halloween with spirit anyway. I mean, the day before, I'm actually doing a Supper with Spirit Halloween special at Heaton and Biker Church. So, yeah, I just love working with spirit. It's the best job ever. You know what I mean? And you can give loved ones a message from their family in spirit or their friends in spirit and just watch their smiles.
1: Yeah.
0: And them go, how did you know that? That's, you know what I mean? That just hits it every time for me.
1: That does make me, that's the weird thing. It's like, how on earth could they possibly know?
0: Yeah.
1: I don't know.
0: I gave somebody the Grinch once. I says, why have I got to give you the Grinch? And the last, she was cutting me out at the time and her jaw dropped. She says, well, once Halloween was over, on Halloween night, my mum always put the Grinch on. Soon as Halloween ended, as soon as the last trick-or-treater was at the door, she put the Grinch on. And our mum passed into spirit a few years back. So, yeah. So, you know, you got to give what you get.
1: I mean, my mum used to put Christmas films on in July, so, and then ruin it for herself by the time we came to Christmas.
0: Yeah. I mean, I'm starting to look for Christmas films now, to be fair. But, well, you know, I can't believe one. The 2nd of October already.
1: I know.
0: October? I mean, what on earth is happening to this year? It's just flying by.
1: I was about to say it's ending.
0: Yeah. Flying by, I say, flying. Anyway.
1: That isn't one of the cues for our next segment, by the way, people.
0: Right, no. Anyway, we have got somebody trying to ring with us, so we'll put some music on for you.

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1: The FA has this morning released a statement on Manchester City's breaches of the Premier League's financial rules. They say the decision has significant implications for the integrity of the game, and it is carefully considering the decision and its implications and will take action where appropriate. A sixth man has been arrested in connection with the suspected RAF Fairford terror plot. Georgia Lee has the details.
2: A dual UK-Iranian national is now being questioned, with counter-terrorism policing saying the 25-year-old was arrested in the borough of Westminster on suspicion of preparation of terrorist attacks. Officers have also searched two properties in the area as part of the investigation.
1: The price at the pump may be on the rise, but we're told that Britain's diesel supply is robust and resilient. That's according to the Transport Minister, Keir Mather, who this morning told us how we have a wide range of sources. And finally, Bill Nighy was named as the best host at the British Podcast Awards last night. That's the latest here from Radio News Hub. I'm Matthew Dudley.
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1: A windy one today across the north and northwest with some rain as well. Elsewhere it's mostly dry with the sun appearing throughout a rather warm October day. Highs of 22 degrees Celsius.
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5: I'm still Jess.
4: Well, we think we are anyway.
5: Yes, we've got to turn into spirits.
4: Yep. And we are going to be with you for the next hour.
5: Yep.
4: So if you do want to request, you want to shout out, or you want to tell us about something that's going on in our lovely little region, all you have to do is WhatsApp us on 07 858 429 316 or call us on 01670 432 107. We did have a phone call before the news there from Jimmy, and he asked us for a song called Moving to the Sun. We don't have that one. We do. I found it after we got off the phone, so I've got it for you there. It's an extended mix, like, which not entirely sure what it is, but we'll sharp see. And then you wanted Frank Sinatra, Fly Me to the Moon. So, Jimmy, these are for you. I hope you enjoy.

0: you.
1: All right, welcome back. I hope you enjoyed them. Jimmy, I hope you know, we found it for you. See, what
2: sometimes it's
1: good.
2: Just spelling.
1: It is, yes.
2: It's very tedious of a spelling.
1: Yes. So, Jess.
2: Yes?
1: What are the annual days?
2: Well, I did just say to you, smile, because it's World Smile Day.
1: I don't want to smile. I can't be bothered.
2: Well, I don't want to see you looking miserable.
1: Well, you look at that face every week.
2: I know.
1: I'm always miserable, so nothing changes.
2: Good. I mean, to be fair, I can't really argue with that.
1: Exactly. Thank you.
2: It's Kids Music Day.
1: Fair enough.
2: I don't know whether they are listening or kids actually playing music, but either way. Think is very good.
1: Yeah.
2: World Farm Animals Day.
1: Who?
2: Got love of farm animals.
1: I thought you said...
2: I said...
1: Farm Nose Day.
2: Are you okay?
1: No. No, I'm not.
2: She said a couple of things when
1: I've had a really bad few days and, yeah.
2: It's starting to catch up with you now.
1: Yeah.
2: Mm-hmm. Well, think about it this way. It's International Day of Nonviolence, so don't enter anything too drastic.
1: I'm not promising. Not promising anything.
2: I'm not entirely sure what this one is. National Batik Day.
1: Batik. It's not a boutique.
2: Beauty and cultural significance.
1: Ah, right. Oh. You said no violence and I hit me mic, sorry.
2: It's National Body Language Day. I think it's sort of a common issue.
1: Sorry, Jess. I'm going to have to go and sit in the corner now.
2: It's funny enough, it's College Radio Day.
1: We're not a college radio, but we are radio. We are radio, yeah. You can listen to in college. That's our problem. We've been in colleges.
2: Mm. It's Pladuary Day. No, I'm going to say that wrong. It's Plaid Day.
1: Pladuary. Plaid Day.
2: It's not about plaid.
1: Plaid. Oh, it's something.
2: It's that day. It's timeless fashion and even more timeless warmth. There you go. And then I'm not even trying to attempt that last one.
1: Dysautonomia Awareness Day.
2: I've got not a clue either. Yep. Well, I was going to say tomorrow's National No Sugar Day. Well, that's going to go right out the window for me.
1: Yeah.
2: So,
1: no sugar. We need sugar to function.
2: Yeah. Sorry, but there's only so much I can do naturally.
1: Exactly.
2: So what...
1: Anyway, right.
2: Coming up next.
1: Yeah. Well, we're going to continue with our silly little themes.
2: It's not silly.
1: So we have Bailey Zimmerman, Fall in Love.
2: That is my cousin's favourite song.
1: Tom Petty, Free Fallin'. Well, love it. And then Harry Styles, Fallin'. So I bet you can't guess what the theme is on that one.
2: Come on, Craig. I know you're dying to know.
1: Dying to tell me. Enjoy.
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0: All right, welcome back. Right, things that's going on in our lovely little region.
1: What's happening?
0: The Tiny Tours Play Company are excited to announce their first day in play. It's going to be Monday. It's going to be every Monday by the looks of it. And it's starting on Monday the 26th of October. And it is at the Hurst Welfare in Ashington. And it is 9:30 till 11, 11:30 a.m. till 1 p.m. and then 1:30 p.m. till 3 p.m. So that's every Monday. And it starts the 26th. So it is stay and play. Three sessions available to book with only for only £2.50 per child, with tea, coffee, cold drinks, sweet treats, breakfast and lunch available from the on-site community cafe. It's going to be a stay and play dream. So I know the people who own that and they're lovely.

0: able to hire on site.
1: I would fall flat on my face.
0: Yeah. I went ice skating once and hung on to the side the whole time. It's not for me.
1: I don't know if it's fake ice or real ice I can skate on. Because one of them, I'm like Bambi. The other one, I can actually do jumps and everything on. I think it might be fake.
0: You can do jumps on ice. You can't do them on land.
1: I can't walk straight line normally.
0: Exactly. Honestly.
1: Without falling over. I've got to be graceful somewhere and it's only for a limited time.
0: Well, yeah, there you go. Anyway, that last lot of songs were all Fallen. That was the...
1: I was going to say, I expected Craig to make a message there, by the way, Fallen.
0: Yeah, Fallen. That was the connection to all three. So we had a message from Joanne,
1: mm-hmm.
0: and she had asked if we could play Second Chance by Shinedown. And
1: Great suggestion. Of course we can.
0: We love a bit of Shinedown. So we thought, well, we'll take it and run with it. So we've
1: I'd just like to say now to Craig, this was not my idea.
0: No. So we've got Shinedown, Second Chance. ABBA, Take a Chance on Me. Sorry, Craig. And Celine Dion, Taking Chances. We said sorry to Craig because he hates ABBA.
1: It was not my decision.
0: But we couldn't find many more with Chance in the title, to be honest, could we?
1: No.
0: So, it's going to have to be ABBA. So, sorry, you're going to have to turn off, I'm afraid, Craig.

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0: All right, well, we're going to be leaving now because Craig is in the studio. He's actually in the studio. He's not just outside. He's in the studio, aren't you, Craig?
1: No.
0: Ready to take over with his northern soul. So we've had a great couple of hours, haven't we? Good laugh.
2: Just skip past me. I've almost like
0: And we will be back next Friday for more Toast to Coast. And I'll be back tomorrow from 12 till 2 for the Heavenly Request show.
2: Yeah, I think so, about that, didn't you?
0: I did, yeah. Yeah. So have a great weekend, everybody. Stay safe.
2: And keep a coast.
0: Goodbye.
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1: We're told not to worry about diesel shortages despite pressure from the US for Europe to use their reserves. Matthew Dudley has more.
2: The Transport Minister, Keir Maeda, says that Britain's supply of diesel was robust and resilient, and the country has a wide range of sources. Britain joined crisis talks with Brussels yesterday as they discussed whether to release fuel stocks amid rocketing prices. It follows President Donald Trump claiming he was thinking about banning exports of US diesel. The prices of diesel have soared in recent months because of the disruption to global supplies.
1: The FA has released a statement on Manchester City's breaches of the Premier League's financial rules. They say the decision has significant implications for the integrity of the game. Manchester City have been found guilty of all 115 charges but are expected to lodge their appeal today. And the return of The Celebrity Traitors was the most watched debut episode of any series of the programme in the UK. The second series of the game show launched yesterday. That's the latest from Radio News Hub. I'm Tanita Sims.
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4: Almost 20 million portions of fruit and veg have been eaten by up to 186,000 pupils through Tesco's free fruit and veg for schools programme so far. Head of Communities, Claire De Silva, has more.
5: Tesco know having access to fruit and veg every day makes a real difference to children. Schools tell us what a positive impact the programme has on their children, including sharper focus, more energy and better behaviour. So from this month, we're expanding it to a further 1,000 schools with the aim of reaching up to 347,000 children, helping them get the fruit and veg they need.
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1: A windy day across the north and northwest today with some rain. Elsewhere, it's mostly dry with sunny spells. It'll be rather warm with highs of around 22 degrees Celsius.
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Well, good afternoon. It's Friday, which means one thing. It's Thank Host Friday with me, your host, Craig, taking you throughout till 2 p.m. A massive thank you to Jess and Tracy. They're going to be back next week as normal. And Tracy will be back on Saturday with a Heavenly Request show. So if you haven't heard the show before, it's all things Northern Soul, Soul and Motown for the next 2 hours. If you've got a request, a dedication, or even something you want to mention, send me a WhatsApp to 07858429316. I like to say it every week. If you're feeling brave, give me a ring on 01670432107. 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

Yeah, Tommy Terrell. California Soul. I forgot to mention at the start of the show as well, the winner of this week's show voting was, of course, Supreme Stone Love with 76% of the votes. So thank you very much for that. All right, up next, before I go any further, I've got to say good afternoon to Kim, to Sasha, to Zazu, to Sharon, to Ruby Fudge, Jim, to Jan and Terry, Alan and Tim Robsoms, the best record shop in the world, of course, to Diane and Alan, Sue and Steve Mace, the X-ray department, of course, at Wandsbeck, and, of course, Seton Park Medical Group, as well as Flyboy. So good afternoon to you all.

0: Such a lovely voice. Barbara McNair. You're going to love me, baby. I've got a few things to tell you about the Northern Soul scene very shortly, but in the meantime...
1: Good morning.
0: Good afternoon, you mean?
1: Good afternoon. Yeah. It's morning to me. It feels like morning
0: because
1: it's Friday and it's coast.
0: It is.
1: So it's like feel good Friday.
0: But it's thankless to Friday, yes, it is.
1: Yeah. So that was earlier. So.
0: It was. Yeah. So you're here for an ulterior motive.
1: I am. So hello, I am Maggie.
0: Hi, Maggie.
1: Hi, and I am back at coast because...
0: Yeah, that many times.
1: What's those things that keeps, like a boomerang that keeps coming back?
0: It's called a boomerang?
1: that keeps coming back. Okay. Ah, with a bang by the sounds of it. So right. Yes, I will be doing a new show soon on course.
0: Yes.
1: In is All Around Comedy.
0: Okay.
1: For anybody who knows that I did a stand-up comedy course and did a couple of shows and things like that, and I love stand-up comedy. I'm not a stand-up comedian.
0: Right.
1: Let's get this straight. I am not. But there's loads of brilliant ones out there.
0: Uh-huh.
1: And I've met loads of people at various points in their journey. So the idea of the show is to kind of capture some of that.
0: Right.
1: People that's never done it before that start a course. People that's done a course that's doing the first show. And so, again, it's anybody that's kind of going through that journey, getting in touch. You know, we'll look for people out there.
0: And hopefully we'll have some snippets of people that are actually live shows on the radio as well.
1: Absolutely. Yes. That's the idea.
0: Family friendly, though, of course.
1: Yeah. Some of them might have to be filtered a little bit as well. Because that's the kind of thing with comedy. It's out there.
0: Yeah.
1: Absolutely out there. So that's why I'm here.
0: When did you do your course?
1: I did my course, it was 2 years ago yesterday
0: right. That
1: I signed up to do stand-up comedy. Completely changed my life in lots of different ways for lots of different reasons.
0: Right.
1: And I did a show at the Riverside in Newcastle.
0: Oh,
1: and I did
0: there, stand-up
1: comedy, sat down dressed as a mermaid.
0: So it wasn't stand-up, it was sit-down.
1: So I did sit-down. I had to be wheeled onto the stage
0: because
1: I couldn't actually walk because of my tail. And then... It is such a good feeling. I've got to say, there was over 200 people there.
0: Right.
1: And it was, you got 10 minutes maximum. And it's the scariest, most exciting thing. You know, one of the most...
0: You mean radio's not?
1: Well, it's different. It's a different kind of excitement.
0: Right.
1: You know, live radio's like that. It's exciting. It's like anything can go right, anything can go wrong. And so it's a bit like that. But it's incredible. So I get why people are hooked into it.
0: Just going back briefly, okay.
1: Yep.
0: Why a mermaid, if you can tell us on air?
1: I'll tell you why, is on the second session, people were deciding, right, what am I going to wear? And that's what popped into my head.
0: Right,
1: I was doing mermaid training. So I was going to Concordia Leisure Centre and I was learning to be a mermaid at the time. So
0: excellent. Can we just apologise about the background noise? Annie's in the building. She's busy pilfering through some jewellery, so that's all I'm going to say.
1: So the jewellery,
0: that's
1: another thing that I'm doing. So next year I'm going to work in a wolf sanctuary over in Portugal. It's near Lisbon and I'm doing it for a month. So it's working with rescued wolves.
0: Right.
1: It's clearing forests to prevent fires and things like that as well. So I've been making jewellery and people are donating and that's funding work that goes on in the sanctuary.
0: Right.
1: So that's why she's...
0: It's official. Maggie doesn't sit still.
1: No, absolutely
0: unless
1: not.
0: Unless she's doing comedy. Right, we'll come back very shortly, but in the meantime, let's have some more music with Bob Seger, Joe Hicks and HB Borman.
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0: hurts too much to cry.
1: Yes, of course, it's P. Barnum. Well, quite a bit of fact as well. That's one of my favourites. Right, if you do like anyone's soul, hopefully you do, because otherwise you wouldn't be listening to this show. Tomorrow at the Bedlington Station Social Club, 7 o'clock start, £5 on the door, is the Night of Northern Soul, okay? And I'll be the DJ for that one. So that's tomorrow at the Bedlington Station Social Club, 7 o'clock, £5 on the door. No talk or slippery, however, please, and I'll tell you what's happening elsewhere very soon.

0: Don't think I've played that one before. Pretty average, Joe Butler. To be cracky, because it was obviously recorded from Violence. Well, there you are. Right, I did see there was other things on tonight, and tonight especially is at the Seaton Terrace Social Club. Okay, the Seaton Valley Social Club are having an event. That's at Seaton Delville, NE25 0BB, Friday night, 29th, the 2nd of October. Guest DJ Jimmy McDermott plus resident DJs Jim Gibbon, Dave Hunter, Paul Armstrong and Louise Ankrum. 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

Yeah, released on the Wand record label in 1959. That was, of course, Chuck Jackson. Great track. Right, I'll be back after the news, so please don't go anywhere. Keep it coast, and that's Coast with a K.

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that I'll always love you, darling. And I can see that you've got some more tears to shed.

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1: Manchester City have announced they've lodged their appeal. That's against the decision of an independent commission which found them guilty of breaching Premier League financial rules. The FA say they are carefully considering the decision and its implications and will take action where appropriate. Next, the price at the pump may be on the rise, but we're told Britain's diesel supply is robust and resilient. Matthew Dudley has more.
2: That's according to the Transport Minister, Keir Mather, who this morning told us how we have a wide range of sources. He says people shouldn't be concerned about shortages because of the inherent resilience that is built into the system. It follows pressure from the US for Europe to draw on their reserves as they think about stopping US diesel exports.
1: And a notebook containing Freddie Mercury's song lyrics sold for £277,000 at auction. The handwritten lyrics by the Queen frontman were the highest selling lot. The lyrics were from the recording sessions for Mercury's debut solo album, Mr. Bad Guy. That's the latest from Radio News. I'm Tanita Sim.
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1: A windy day across the north and northwest today with some rain. Elsewhere, it's mostly dry with sunny spells. It'll be rather warm with highs of around 22 degrees Celsius.

Toby Greer. Hard to believe that was released in 66 in the US, and then it didn't come over here from 1975, and it went into the UK charts, and it only went to number 42. And then it was released again in 1983, and it only went to number 95. It's worth more than that. Anyway, the last hour of the show, if you want to request dedication or even mention 07858-429-316. Don't forget, from 2 till 4, you've got That Mighty Show with Lauren. 4 till 6 is The Fantastic Drive Time with Foxy. 6 till 8 is The Sports Show with Jerry. With Paddy. And then 8 till 8 is with Jerry.

Well, and just in case you didn't know, the Just Brothers were actually Jimmy and Frank Bryan. So there you are. And several other musicians. So there you are. Right, 40 minutes left. If you want to request dedication, 07858429316. Now, I'm going to play one which I haven't played before. Slightly different version. But this is Otis Redding with Don't Leave Me This Way. And then we've got some Marvin Smith, Izzy Mortimer. And let's just see where we go from there.

Well, I don't think I've played that one before. Getting that old new one. Izzy Mortimer, or Izzy. That's E-Z-I-E Mortimer. And you can't take it away. Well, we can't take it away. In about 30 minutes, we'll be leaving the building. Let's say Lauren will be here for the Mighty Show. Good evening, or should I say, good afternoon to Stan and Karen Crozier. They've asked for a request. Good afternoon to you both. Hope you're doing well. This one is for you. We've got some Mickey Lee Lane, Nat Hendrix, Rex Garvin, and Otis Lavelle.

Yeah, Molly, sure. We're in the water. Tim's come from Italy, the building. Lauren will be here very shortly with that. Make sure you don't get from 2 to 4. 4 to 6, of course, Drive Time with Foxy. 6 to 8 is the sports show with Paddy. And Finding It Live with Jerry. He's back for his holidays. So I'll see you all next week. Have a great weekend. Thanks for everybody that's tuning in today. I'll see you all very soon. Bye for now.

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1: Manchester City have lodged their appeal against the judgment that they broke Premier League financial rules. An independent commission found City guilty in a report released earlier this week. The FA says the decision has significant implications for the integrity of the game. Next, we're told not to worry about diesel shortages despite pressure from the US for Europe to use their reserves. Matthew Dudley has more.
2: The Transport Minister, Keir Maeda, says that Britain's supply of diesel was robust and resilient and the country has a wide range of sources. Britain joined crisis talks with Brussels yesterday as they discussed whether to release fuel stocks amid rocketing prices. It follows President Donald Trump claiming he was thinking about banning exports of US diesel. The prices of diesel have soared in recent months because of the disruption to global supplies.
1: And the return of the Celebrity Traitors was the most watched debut episode of any series of the programme in the UK. It has an average of 8.9 million viewers. That's the latest from Radio News. I'm Tanita Sims.
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1: A windy day across the north and northwest today with some rain. Elsewhere, it's mostly dry with sunny spells. It'll be rather warm with highs of around 22 degrees Celsius.
5: It's Friday, which means only one thing. 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
1: 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Coming up over the next 2 hours, we're talking confidence, comfort zones, living in the moment, and because apparently Christmas started in September, we have a little bit more Panto goss for you. Today you're going to be hearing from two very different characters from this year's Snow White and the Seven Dwarfs Panto at Playhouse Whitley Bay. And it's the final Panto show for now. So I'm really excited to share with you our chat with Daniel Patsy Mostyn, who spent years getting the audience to love him. But this year, Patsy has gone bad. He's stepping into the heels of the evil queen. Not only did I ask him what it takes to step outside of your comfort zone, but we were also left with a bit of an evil Christmas warning for you Coast listeners. So be prepared, stick around if you dare. And if it wasn't chaotic enough, comedian and impressionist Andrew Fleming, who plays Muddles, joined me for a chat that I was ever entirely in control of that conversation. Yes, it was an interesting one. He definitely had me giggling the whole way through. There were impressions, complete nonsense, a story about him quite literally saving a theatre from a fire, and along all the madness, a mighty message about something I think a lot of us actually do struggle with. Stop living so much in tomorrow that you forget to live today. That's our mighty message today to really consider and think about. Sometimes we are so busy thinking about what comes next. I am so guilty of it, that you forget to live in the moment. Take it all in. Be more present, whether that's with your family or with the things that you want to get done and you want to do for yourself. And just everything else can just wait. Just press pause. So that's what we're going to be reflecting on today. That was our little intro there. That was Andrew Fleming. We will hear later on in the show the actual the version of that he attempted. And that's what happens when you get a comedian to do a little shout out for your show. But I managed to clip it and get the best part to kick off today's show. So it is Friday. We are ready to power up that positivity. We're going to get some mighty tunes on over the next couple of hours and bringing you lots of juicy panto goss. Up next, we've got some Rupert Holmes, Boney M and Bill Withers, because it is a lovely day. And I like a pina colada.

But when his drinking, lusting, and his hunger for power became known to more and more people, the demands to do something about this outrageous man began.

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2: Welcome back to That Mighty Show. We are live until 4 p.m, powering up the positivity, getting you ready for this weekend. Now, as promised, it's time for a little bit more Panto Goss, and we are introducing the Queen herself. Yes, Daniel Patsy Mawson is back for his 9th season at the Playhouse. But after 8 years of getting the audience to absolutely love him, Patsy's gone bad. And this year he's taking on the evil queen. So, naturally, I wanted to know how he plans to make us all hate him. Listen to this.
3: Daniel, Patsy, Mawson. That's me. But this year, something has gone very wrong.
4: Uh-oh.
3: Because Patsy has turned wicked.
4: Oh, I'm scaring myself.
3: So, Daniel, 9 seasons at the Playhouse. But after 8 years of getting the audience to love you, how are you going to convince them to hate you?
4: Oh, I don't know. I don't want them to hate me completely. I think you're going to love to hate Queen Patsy. Yeah. I think she'll still be a bit funny, but a little bit evil. Just because she has to be, just to tell the story.
3: And just how much are you enjoying getting to explore your wicked side? And what is it like stepping into such a completely different character after being known and loved as Patsy?
4: Well, you are right. I am known and loved as Patsy. No, it's really exciting. I'm excited to be wicked. I can't wait. It's a new challenge. I've been an ugly sister before, which is a bit cheeky, but now I'm really evil. So it'll be exciting.
2: I mean, Dame Patsy, evil. Oh, something tells me we're going to absolutely love to hate her this Christmas. And I love that after the ninth season, he's still choosing to challenge himself and do something completely different. Because later on, I asked Daniel what stepping out of that comfort zone actually does for our confidence. And trust me, the Evil Queen also has a little Christmas message for you all before she leaves. That's coming up later, but right now, let's get back to the tunes. I have got a shout out for Dan, who is driving to another job. But hopefully it'll be the last one this Friday and you can soon switch off and enjoy your weekend. So we've got a little bit of Stereophonics coming up for you. I was really shocked that this song was Stereophonics. I've listened to it. And yeah, it's an absolute tune, but I couldn't believe it was Stereophonics. It's slightly different, I feel. Yeah, and then I just might play another tune because I'm just a girl. So let's see if you can guess the next two coming up after that one for Dan.
5: How are you all doing, right? It's good to see you. It's a song from the World Gets Around album. This one's called A Thousand Trees.

0: welcome back. I feel like we've had a slower start to today's show. It's been quite peaceful, actually. But the requests are coming through. We've got a couple coming up just now. But if you do want to get your shout outs in, and we will put on the tunes that make you feel mighty, you can WhatsApp me on 0785 842 9316, or you can give me a call here at the studio, 01670 432 107. So we are going to bash on with the next couple of shout outs, and then we'll be back with the evil queen. So this one is for James, who is now with Dan in a workshop fixing a great big yellow crane. So the boys are working at RS Industrial Crane Services, I think that's right. So yes, crack on, boys. Get your work done and you will soon be finished for the weekend. Happy Friday to you both. And I've just had a lovely call from Jimmy Harley, who has, he called me and he said, do you know, it's supposed to be National Smile Day today. And I'm grinning my chops off because I absolutely love that. I'm all about the positivity. So if you haven't got a smile on your face, I hope that Mighty Show today is going to change that for you. And we're going to get a bit of Bob Marley on for you, Jimmy. So thank you very much for your call. And I hope you enjoy your tune.
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0: Happy Friday, everybody. I don't know about you, but the Friday feeling is definitely kicking in. Maybe a little bit later than it was, because this time last week I'd already been dancing around the studio to Proud Mary, because why not? Okay, so earlier we heard how Daniel Patsy Morrison is embracing his wicked side in this year as this year's evil queen in Snow White and the Seven Dwarfs at the Playhouse Whitley Bay, but taking on a completely different role after 8 seasons means doing something that we talk a lot about on this show and at Mighty Minds: stepping out of your comfort zone. Not an easy thing to do. So when I caught up with Daniel, it was time for my mighty question.
1: So I'm going to ask you a mighty question now.
2: What is this?
1: 9 seasons in, and you are taking on something completely different.
2: Yes.
1: What is it like stepping outside of your comfort zone and challenging yourself? What does that do for your confidence?
2: I think you have to step out of your comfort zone when you can, because I think it builds your confidence. I think it develops you as a person and in your career and your life in general. And I think everybody should do it at some point, because you don't want to carry on doing the same things all the time, do you? You want to be a bit risky every now and then.
1: Absolutely. Fantastic. What an amazing message there. So for someone who's listening who might be scared to do just that, what would you say to encourage them?
2: Just do it. You've got nothing to be afraid of. Nobody's out there to judge you. Everybody's out there to pass love on to each other.
1: Fantastic. And one final ask of you, Daniel. Can you disappear for a second and let the evil queen give Coast Radio listeners a warning for Christmas?
2: Get your panto tickets for Whitley Bay Playhouse. I know where you live.
1: That's right. You better get those tickets now.
2: See you Christmas.
0: Oh, well, that took a bit of a turn, didn't it? Happy Christmas from the Evil Queen, everyone. But what a brilliant message from Daniel in there as well. Be a bit risky every now and then. So my question to you, if you are listening, what are you going to do to be a little bit risky today or over the weekend or in the next week or so? How are you going to step out of your comfort zone? Remember, it's all about learning how to get comfortable with the uncomfortable. So we can convince ourselves that we need to feel confident before we step out of that comfort zone, when actually sometimes it's stepping out of that zone that builds our confidence. Confidence isn't something that we are born with. It's something that we learn and that we develop along the way. Try something different. Challenge yourself. Do something that feels a little bit scary. Be scared and just do it anyway. And I love his answer when I asked what he'd say to someone who was frightened of that. And it was literally just that. Just do it. Don't let the fear of being judged stop you from giving something a go. We heard from Theo Main last week, who was on The Traitors and is now Prince Theodore. And yeah, he had exactly the same message. Just do it. Don't let anybody convince you that you're not good enough or you can't do something. And don't let your own brain convince you of that as well. Okay, so just do it. Have a go. I do apologise about the background noise there. The cast were getting a little bit rowdy and a little bit carried away when we were doing when we were having our chat there. But yeah, that's true Panto cast chaos, I guess. Right, so before the Evil Queen actually does come and find us, I think we better get back to the music. But I do promise this week is the last week that we will be sharing our panto for a little while, until maybe the next press launch in a few weeks' time. So, next week we will be mixing it up. As I say, we do call the show the Mighty Mix-Up Show as well. Okay, so that Mighty Show, but we do have a bit of a mix-up of everything. We talk... nothing's really off topic. Nothing's there for us not to talk about. So next week, we will be hearing from Frank Bruno. I actually asked him another mighty message, which we will be sharing with you. That's one not to miss. So we'll be sharing that next week. But let's get back to it. Couple of relevant Queen songs as well, and then we'll be heading into the news. So I'll see you on the other side.

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You can WhatsApp 07858 429 316 or give me a call at the studio 01670 432 107.

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1: Manchester City have announced they have lodged their appeal. That's against the decision of an independent commission which found them guilty of breaching Premier League financial rules. The FA say they are carefully considering the decisions and its implication and will take action where appropriate. Next, the price of the pump may be on the rise, but we're told Britain's diesel supply is robust and resilient. Matthew Dudley has more.
2: That's according to the Transport Minister, Keir Mather, who this morning told us how we have a wide range of sources. He says people shouldn't be concerned about shortages because of the inherent resilience that is built into the system. It follows pressure from the US for Europe to draw on their reserves as they think about stopping US diesel exports.
1: And the Royal Botanic Garden Edinburgh's historic palm houses have reopened to visitors after a five-year restoration. The 19th century glass houses were closed in 2021 so that the substantial restoration work could be carried out to their stonework, ironwork and glass. That's the latest from Radio News Hub. I'm Tanita Sims.
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4: Almost 20 million portions of fruit and veg have been eaten by up to 186,000 pupils through Tesco's free fruit and veg for schools programme so far. 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
5: Tesco know having access to fruit and veg every day makes a real difference to children. 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
1: A weakening band of rain will move southeastwards into England, Wales this evening. Clear spells and a few showers in the northwest. There's lows of 7 degrees Celsius.
6: Woohoo! It's Friday and we are in the last hour of That Mighty Show. You are listening to Coast Radio. Remember, if you want your shout-outs or requests on, you've got to get them in quick. In this hour of the show, we are going to be hearing from comedian and impressionist Andrew Fleming. But first, I've got some birthday shout-outs. So this one is for Stephen and Philly, who are sharing a birthday week this week. Happy birthday to you both. I hope you've both had an amazing time celebrating your birthdays. This is from Susan, a bit of George Ezra. Then we're going to get the Fratellis on, Chelsea Dagger, just to get the place booming, followed by the Kooks.
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0: All right, we're in the last 45 minutes of That Mighty Show today. So last chance to get your requests and shout-outs in. But we're going back to Panto. Joining the cast of Snow White and the Seven Dwarfs at the Playhouse Whitley Bay this year is Muddles, comedian and impressionist Andrew Fleming. And let me tell you, he is a funny character. He has me trying to be all professional with my microphone, and he literally with a cactus like destroyed that in about 10 seconds. Like, he's just, he's hilarious. He's so full of energy and fun. And here's how we got on.
1: I am joined now by comedian and impressionist Andrew Fleming.
2: Where is he?
1: Which does make me feel slightly nervous.
2: How come you've got a posh back foot?
1: It's very posh. I borrowed it off a lovely friend.
2: And all I've got is a cactus. Does it work? Testing, 1, 2, 3. Oh, it works, how did it? Yes.
1: I'm already absolutely loving your energy. Andrew, you're surrounded by quite a few big personalities in this year's Panto. Has anyone already given you any new material?
2: Well, I got some nice lycra for my unit. Oh, it's a material. I see what you mean. Well, I've met a few locals, like, right? And they're all talking like this and like that and sounding Indian and Welsh. And they've given me some great jokes already, man. Me wages is one. No, man, you're joking.
1: Oh, you are foul. I'm sure you keep everybody laughing on set as well. Is it true that you have not seen the script? You don't know what's in the script yet?
2: I didn't know there was a script. I thought it was all real. I'm real. Are you not real? Is it a script? Is it made up? Is it? No, actually, you know what? The script is actually being written as we speak. And what we're going to do with this ear script is they're going to give it to me and I'm going to put some rubbish in. They're going to cut it out and then they're going to give it to everyone else.
1: You'll just go with the flow.
2: Yeah.
1: So with Panto, we all know that anything can happen once you add a live audience. Have you got a favourite moment where something has maybe not particularly gone right on stage and you've had to totally improvise as you do best?
3: Well, yes. I was once doing a production of The Wizard of Oz. I was playing Toto and we were in the wizard's palace, which had kind of flames going up and that. And they were meant to be fake flames. But I think somebody had turned the machine on a bit high and it actually caught fire to the scenery behind us.
1: Goodness.
3: And people in the audience were laughing, but nobody actually said, you know, you're going to get killed by that bit of scenery. And I turned around and it started to fall down. It fell down towards me and I rushed up to it and grabbed a bit that wasn't on fire and stopped it falling on the cast, you know. So I brought the high start. But
1: a
3: But then I was standing there with it and I thought, now what do I do? Because you said, you know what I mean? If I move out of the way, I'm just going to set fire to the theatre. But about 20 minutes later, about half the crew came out and shifted it.
1: So you saved the day.
3: Yeah, and did I get a heart of gold? Did I get an award? Did I get any thanks? Yeah.
0: No, he did not. but I think that gives you a pretty good idea of the energy that Andrew Fleming is bringing to Muddles this Christmas. But underneath all our comedy, I wanted to know something else. Because Andrew is someone who can put himself out there, make himself look completely ridiculous, improvise when things go wrong and perform in front of thousands of people. That is huge. That is a huge achievement. The things that he's done and the events and things that he goes to and he delivers. And you'd probably look at someone like that and think they're a really confident person. But is he? Later on, I ask Andrew my mighty question about confidence, and his answer might really surprise you. So let's keep going with the tunes. We will hear from Andrew soon, and I really think his positivity and his mighty message and revealing a little bit of his personal experience might really help some of us listening today. So we're going to crack on. Bit of Michael Jackson, Sixpence None the Richer, and The Cure, Friday I'm in Love.
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2: Can you believe we've only got half an hour left of that mighty show today? Honestly, I don't know how Friday comes around so fast. I know I say it every week, but wowza, wowza, wowza, wowza. Alrighty, so we have got a couple more songs to play before we hear our last little bit from Andrew Fleming. Alright, these are for The Fox. Miles on It by Kane Brown and Alex Warren. Fever Dream. The Fox is off camping this weekend in his camper van. So I hope you have an amazing time. And enjoy these tunes.
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3: And we are back with Andrew Fleming. Yes, he is a comedian and an impressionist and a huge character in this year's panto. But when I asked him

the mighty question. I was really surprised by his response, and I'm just going to leave it there and let you listen to what he had to say, because I think it's a really powerful reminder that a lot of us might need to hear today.

0: Okay, thanks for that little interruption by New Vegan Port Worn Tyres ad. I can't even be frustrated with, because that is probably one of the best adverts that I've ever heard. But that wasn't Andrew Fleming. It could have been, because that definitely matches his energy. But here he is with his mighty message for you all. Okay, so we're going to move on to a mighty question now. So comedy means putting yourself out there and sometimes risking looking a little bit ridiculous or a little bit fantastic. Have you always had the confidence to do that, or is that something that you've had to learn over time?
1: Weirdly, I'm more confident doing that stuff because it's not real. I'm more scared in real life. It's like I've been in front of 2,000 people dressed as Amy Housewine, mincing about. I'm fine with that. But if somebody says, oh, do you want to come and play a favour side with the crew or something? I'd be like really nervous because I'm crap at football. So, yeah, I'm big, you know, when it's not real life.
0: Yeah, so when you're like masking, it's sometimes easier to...
1: You just put on a front and then people just believe it after a while. The fools.
0: And a mighty message. If you could give someone one reminder to stop overthinking about tomorrow and just be more present and live in the moment, what would that message be?
1: Could somebody tell me the answer to that, please? Because living in the moment is the hardest thing to do, isn't it? It absolutely is. Because the past is gone, so you can deal with it how you like. You know how that was. The future hasn't become ours yet. The only thing we've got is right now. Everything else is not real. When you're going, oh, one day when I'm 68 and I'm retiring, so that day will always be now. Because when that day comes and you are 68, it will be now. It will not be in the future. So every day is now, and now is all we have. So seize the day and do it now.
0: Make it count. Can you give me your best impression to introduce that mighty show on Course Radio?
1: Oh, right. So what's the show? So I'd say it's just Mighty Show.
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0: Thank you so much.
1: Thank you, Lauren.
0: And good luck with the prepping. There we go. I did tell you that I was creased throughout most of his interview, but then really, really surprised with him revealing that actually it's a lot easier to wear that mask. And this is a conversation I have with so many parents and children about their struggles when they are wearing that mask all day and then get home and then explore, because they aren't able to regulate their emotions throughout the day. And when they're in their safe place, that's when they are able to express themselves best. So, yeah, I found that really, really interesting. And I hope that has empowered you today to think about, actually, how can I build my confidence? What can I do to get out of my comfort zone? The past has already happened. The future isn't ours. And all we really have is right now. What a powerful message. How often do we tell ourselves, yeah, I'll do it one day when I'm ready? But are we ever ready? Are we ever, ever ready? Who knows? So your mighty mission for this week is to step out of your comfort zone, get comfortable with the uncomfortable and try something new. You only live once. You only have today. Now, that is all from me on That Mighty Show. I will be back next week, 2 till 4 p.m, powering up the positivity. But before we go, I've got some more mighty tunes to get on for you. And this next one is for Fleur, Seb and Reggie. Hello, you three. I hope you have had a brilliant week at school. Seb and Reggie and Fleur are at their grandma and granddad's now, and they've requested a song from K-pop. So we've got the Soja Boys, Soda Pop, for you coming up. And then we've got some more mighty tunes to get on before 4 o'clock, where we'll be handing over to Foxy for Drive Time with Foxy 4 till 6 p.m. Have an amazing weekend. Stay mighty. And I'll see you next week. Bye, everyone. And enjoy your tune, kids.

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2: Ed Miliband will stand in for Andy Burnham on an emergency G7 call to discuss world energy markets. It comes amid concerns about diesel supply as prices reach £2 a litre for the first time. The Prime Minister is attending his father's funeral. Manchester City have appealed against a judgment that they broke financial rules. An independent commission found the club guilty in a report released earlier this week. The FA say the decision has significant implications for the integrity of the game. Zach Polanski claims that the Greens Party's electoral victories push Labour towards a more progressive governing agenda.
3: And last May, London turned green. The amazing Zoe and Liam and all of our new council leaders with their historic victories. Every corner of this country, Greens elected.
2: And a notebook containing Freddie Mercury's song lyrics has sold for over £270,000 at auction. That's the latest from Radio News Hub. I'm Lucy Gorman-Lee.
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2: A band of rain will move into England and Wales, causing a few showers. Some clearer spells too, with a high of 22 degrees Celsius.
5: 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And it is Friday!

Oh, well, there's Kylie providing us all with a eulogy for what was, of course, my pole fitness career spinning around. Now, after 3 weeks, I think possibly I'm still very much in the remedial class, and hope is no match for gravity, as it turns out. How have I ended up with a bruise on my shoulder blade? How is that even possible? Anyway, yes, spinning around doesn't seem to be the issue. Taking my feet off the floor and maintaining my own body weight seems to be quite the challenge. On the other hand, it's a bit like, I don't know if you used to watch French and Saunders, that skit where Darcy Bustle and Dawn French were two sides of the same mirror. Except I don't even think I reached those heady heights. Anyway, it's a great thanks to Gemma at Northumbria Pole Fitness. She has tried her hardest and she's very supportive morally, if not physically. But I think really, yes, dead or alive, you spin me round, and blood, sweat and tears, spinning wheel really sum up my experience. But hey, listeners, 3 weeks to go. You never know, miracles happen.

0: good.
1: Well, yes, indeed. What goes up must come down. And I have indeed got the bruises to prove that. But in other news, because I am a joiner-inner and I'm joined into about 50 million clubs at the moment, last Sunday, to my great surprise and initial delight, I was declared player of the match, our local netball tournament. Of course, my jaw dropped to the floor because you might have gathered from the way I speak about myself that I'm not necessarily a cheater on the court. I mean, the fast animal, not the person that's kind of digging someone in the ribs behind their back. Anyway, yeah, player of the match, couldn't believe it. Jaw sank to the floor. The umpire came over, checked my name for the match report and said, you know, the umpires chose you as well as the opposing team. My jaw fell even further to the floor. And then, of course, the backhanded compliment that was, because it's all about the taking part. It's all about the having fun. It's all about the showing good sportsmanship. It's not in any way about having any talent whatsoever.

0: So, October is in the air. There might be a little bit of a chill of an evening. I am refusing to put the heating on, but, you know, just grab an extra blanket, etc., etc. October. So, it did occur to me that it's this week, 102 years ago approximately, that I started uni. Well, it was back in 1988. It sounds like students were even more slack now then than they are now, because we didn't go back until October. It was the days of triples for a pound. It was the days of spinning dance floors on ships moored on the Tyne. It was the days of curries at the Golden Bengal in the Big Market, and it was in the Golden Bengal at Big Market with my very good friend Paula, that gets a mention every week, that we met Cliff Thorburn, great snooker legend Cliff Thorburn, and found out that he shares a birthday with Paula. How that came up, why he was in there, no one ever knows. One of life's mysteries. So all of those three tracks, Erasure, Womack and Womack, and Rick Astley, were in the top 10 when I started uni in 1988.
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0: Well, in a change from our usual programming, we're going to slow the pace right down now. And when you hear the song that I'm going to play, you will forgive me, and you will forgive the person that has written in via WhatsApp, and you can do that too on 07 858 429 316. Someone has actually made a request. They are begging me to play this song, and who am I to refuse? It's from some old fella named John, who is sitting in Spain at the moment, soaking up the sun, and he's with his good lady wife Ruth. I've just seen a photo of her sipping the most enormous gin and tonic I've ever seen in my life, with a great big grin on her face. I don't think those two things are necessarily unrelated. And the message is this. Hello, Foxy. At Last by Etta James was the song Ruth and I walked down the aisle to over 19 years ago. Any chance of getting it played for the woman of my dreams? Oh, well, we can't say fairer than that. I am assuming, Ruth, that you are indeed the woman of his dreams still. And here is this song, especially for you two lovebirds.

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1: Well, I think it could be John's lucky evening, and we'll leave that there. I've also had a separate message from Ruth, the aforementioned Ruth, who said, "This one always reminds me of Sal and I doing the Christian Aid walk, had this pounding out of our Walkman. I don't believe that was Etta James. I reckon that must have been Erasure or Womack and Womack. Possibly even Rick Astley, who knows? Anyway, my good friend ChatGPT has been helping me again this week, and it's drawn my attention to the fact that there are three famous birthdays on October the 2nd. Don McLean, Sting, and Phil Oakey from the Human League. So, why not celebrate?

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Well, those three, I think, were a bit pre-Sony Walkman. That was the height of technology. I so loved my Sony Walkman. I so loved, rewinding my cassettes with a pencil, etc. I loved going to Curry's with my dad. Curry's in town. Imagine that. A town centre Curry's, not even an out-of-town shopping mall thing. Choosing one to get me through my O-levels. I think I've mentioned that before. Anyway, so Ruth, well done on your Christian Aid walk all those years ago, and Sally alongside her, and hi to Karen and Kat as well.

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1: Well, I suppose it should be time for a bit of a travel update, a traffic update. And in fairness, I've looked on the map and there's not a great deal to report. The usual suspects, of course. The southeast of the county is absolutely littered with roadworks, but there doesn't seem to be any significant delay on any of those roads. The roadworks outside the new college in Ashington are finished, and I have to say that does look very smart. I hope everybody who's gone back this term is enjoying themselves there. The Moor Farm roundabout, there are northbound tailbacks on the A19, quite significant tailbacks there, so you're going to be stuck there for a while. And the A1 is showing some delays around, yes, you've guessed it, the Northumberland Zoo, so that can only mean one thing.

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1: Help!
0: It's the Hair Bear Bunch.
3: Well, it keeps me amused, I suppose. Simple pleasures and all of that. Now, I don't have a theme, or I didn't have a theme for this evening's show until I was looking up top 10 hits from 1988. And it told me that U2's Desire was number one this week in 1988. Now, I'm not totally against Bono before Paula phones in, but we don't actually have that song on our system. But then I thought, you know what? What can I play this week? I am going to play all the number ones that have existed for this week in history, minus all the ones that are too slow for my show, and of course, all the ones I don't like. And there are a few actually that have had some airtime already, but we're going to go way back to the 60s to start off with. So, Dad, Mum, and all you other old timers, the first few are for you. Back in time, and we're going to work our way through all the number ones that are appropriate for this show until we run out of time. And it looks like we're going to run out of time well before we get to 2026. But we will see what happens. We can always play them another day.
4: You broke my heart 'cause I couldn't dance. You didn't even want me around. But now I'm back to let you know that I can really shake 'em.

Well, we heard Brian Poole and the Tremolos with Do You Love Me, Pretty Woman by Roy Orbison, and Ricky Valance there with Tell Laura I Love Her. I love those old, really melodramatic 60s songs. All I can hear when I finished listening to that song was, it's the drama, Mick, I love it. And I just think, yeah, those songs, they're mad. All that teenage angst, that heartbreak, the car crashes, the motorbike tragedies, all going on in the 60s.

0: to someone who is living with dementia. 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
2: G7 leaders have agreed to release up to 100 million barrels of petroleum reserves within 4 months. French President Emmanuel Macron says they've agreed to take no measures to restrict the exchange of energy and petroleum products between partner countries. It comes amid concerns about diesel supply as prices reach £2 a litre for the first time. Thomas Tuchel says he would still consider picking Manchester City players for England if the club were relegated from the Premier League. City have been found guilty of financial breaches by an independent panel, although they've appealed against the decision. Sam Polanski's called for a triple lock-style guarantee for private renters at his party's conference.
3: 19-year-olds who can't afford student housing, so they're living with their parents and commuting to uni. But they're missing lectures because they can't afford the bus in and out.
2: And nearly 9 million people tuned in to see some new celebrities enter the Traitor's Castle. From Radio News Hub, I'm Lucy Gorman-Lee.
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5: Almost 20 million portions of fruit and veg have been eaten by up to 186,000 pupils through Tesco's free fruit and veg for schools programme so far. Head of Communities, Claire De Silva, has more.
6: Tesco know having access to fruit and veg every day makes a real difference to children. Schools tell us what a positive impact the programme has on their children, including sharper focus, more energy and better behaviour. So from this month, we're expanding it to a further 1,000 schools with the aim of reaching up to 347,000 children, helping them get the fruit and veg they need.
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2: A band of rain will move into England and Wales, causing a few showers. Some clearer spells too, with a high of 22 degrees Celsius.
7: Well, my goodness me, it made the news that people watch the telly. I must admit, I did tune into The Traitors myself last night. I'm not going to give away any spoilers. Episode 2 coming up this evening. I don't know what makes it such compulsive viewing, but I am already hooked. This series looks to be the most bonkers one ever already. So I'm looking forward to seeing that tonight, although I've got to get an early night because for some unearthly reason I have volunteered to sit in for Marky Mark in the morning. So Up With The Larks won't be Marky Mark, it will be me. So you can imagine me at 7 o'clock tomorrow slumped over this desk with a mouse in my hand but not really sure what to do with it, and probably with a gallon of coffee to keep me wide awake. Now before we move on to our 70s what was number one this week, we have got a little bit of an announcement because we're still looking for some volunteers to come and join the team. So if you would like to sit here, I was going to say instead of me, but that's not quite what I meant and it's not quite what I'm hoping for. We are looking for people to present and we're always looking for people to help out behind the scenes as well. Now I love doing this because it means I get to play the music that I love on quality equipment, and even if I'm the only one listening, it's fabulous. So if you want more information, visit our website coastradio.co.uk and you can find out all about it there. Drop us a little line, tell us a little bit something about yourself, and I'm sure there will be a place for you here and you can join in. So we're on to the 70s, 1971. On this day in history in 1971, this fella was number one.

0: Well, I am going to dedicate that to Holly for no apparent reason, apart from it's her birthday next weekend, and I am bound to forget. And I think everybody needs cheering up when they're having their kitchen dismantled and renovated and foundations have gone awry and so on and so forth. So enjoy that, Holly. It will be worth it in the end. That's also the song, above all others, all of that lovely piano music that exists in the world. That one really wants me to be able to play the piano, those chords in the middle of that singing. I absolutely love it. Now, if like me, you like a bit of disco, there's a roller disco on the 4th of October, which I believe is Sunday, at 3 p.m. It's a bit further afield at Willowburn Leisure Centre in Alnwick. If you do fancy that though, there's one at 3 for the family, one at 4 for adults. Do ring ahead though, because I know there were only a few places left. If you want to go towards the seaside instead, get a bit of fresh air and a little bit of craft, the Cresswell Craft Fair is on this Sunday in the Village Hall from 11 till 4. And that will be on again on the 25th of October. If you are also keen to get out a little bit closer at the seaside, but you want to do a little bit of good while you're having a walk, there's a litter pick on the 20th of October at the New Biggin Learning Hive at 9:30 in the morning. Now, if all of this music isn't for you and you fancy something completely different, the Northern Club at Ashington has got a heavy rock and metal night on the 23rd of October. It's only £3 to get in, and there's a prize for the best fancy dress as well. Now, if you've sent a poster in to Coast and want your poster read out, I'm not showing favouritism, I'm showing which font is biggest, because they're at the moment the ones I can see on my tiny little phone. I will endeavour to read out some more later on, after some more adverts and music.
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0: Well, on our journey through number ones, past and present, we're never going to get to the present at this rate, are we? We're deep into the 80s now. So I'm going to dedicate the next few to my ex-colleagues at Whitrigg Middle School, and specifically Joy and Janet, who I met up with today quite briefly, just for a quick coffee. And 3 hours later, we were still there. So that shows you that teachers really do know how to talk. And when they're female ones, so much the better. So we've got Musical Youth, Culture Club and Madonna coming up next. I saw a guy from Musical Youth on the repair shop. I just caught the end of that the other day. And turns out he's not 10 years old anymore. Imagine that.
3: This generation rules the nation. With Russian.

Well, I've got another dedication here that may have been read out earlier in the day, but just in case, I would like to say a belated happy birthday to Ken from TMS Solar in Blyth. It was his birthday yesterday, but he was actually busy for a change and wouldn't have heard a shout out. But he's back to normal today, so should hear it no bother. Can you please play anything by Jimmy Somerville, as he's a massive fan? Sadly, we're in the right era, but the wrong singer. So hopefully he'll enjoy these 80s tunes. Will you be able to shout his name a few times first? He's getting on now and his ears aren't the best. So Ken from TMS Solar, Ken, happy birthday, belated. Here comes some Culture Club and Madonna, even though you like Jimmy Somerville better.

0: Well, there we go. That was Madonna with True Blue. I can't imagine the amount of Madonna looks that I've tried to emulate over the years, forgetting that I'm not actually an edgy Italian-American from New York and actually was sort of a chubby little geek from the Fens that was a goody two-shoes and was interested in reading Little Women over and over again. Anyway, that's hardly the point. Talking of reinventing yourself, fashion-wise, ooh, that was very Alan Partridge. I found another one of the posters that I can read on my phone. And this is a join us for our revamped, recycled, ready-to-wear clothes show on Sunday the 11th of October at the Grand Hotel Gosforth Park. So this is Escape Family Support that are organising this, and afternoon tea will be included in this red carpet fundraiser with a ticket price of £25 per person, a catwalk to showcase the clothes, a raffle and much more. So you need to get in touch with jenny.earle, E-A-R-L-E, at escapefamilysupport.org.uk if you fancy that. Music for
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0: Well, that supposedly had 18 more seconds to play, so that caught me out. And no offence, but where the dickens was Lulu? That was apparently the 2005 version. So apologies to Lulu, you did not get the required airtime. And whilst that was a great version, it was not what I was expecting. Anyway, Paddy has just walked into the building, so he's all set for his show at 6 till 8, the sports show. He is going to be talking specifically this evening about girls football, and he's got some guests live in the studio to talk about that. And I do mean girls. I'm not being patronising. We're talking about the little ones at grassroots level learning to play football. Now, of course, we're all going to tune into Paddy's show. But after that, if you've got time, get yourself down to the Mighty Oak at Ashington, because tonight at 8 p.m, Terry Gorman, the lucky one, is there with Beatles, U2, Stones, Kinks, Rod Stewart. It goes on and on. Rat Pack, Irish sing-along, country, Motown, whatever is your pleasure. I think it's going to be there tonight. Now, as I said, Paddy's in, so I'm going to sign off. But I said, as I said, I'll be back in the morning from 7 till 9, followed by the Saturday show with the G-Man, the Heavenly Request show from noon until 2, Positive Vibes from 2 until 4, then Bex on the Decks from 4 until 6. So that's how Saturday daytime is going to pan out for you when you've tuned in to Coast. Okay, so up after the ads, we've got The Shaman with Ebenezer Good, Simply Red with Fairground, Bewitched with Roller Coaster, Sugar Babes, Push the Button, and most of Pink, So What? So they're all your number ones from this week in history. Bye-bye for now. Tune in tomorrow if you can. Otherwise, see you next Friday.
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1: Up to 100 million barrels of diesel and crude oil are set to be released by G7 leaders. It comes amid concerns about diesel supply as prices reach £2 a litre for the first time. Manchester City have appealed against a judgment that they broke financial rules. An independent commission found the club guilty in a report released earlier this week. Zap Polanski's called for controls to hold down the cost of rent across the country at his party's conference.
2: There's the 25-year-olds. They can't find a job. No matter how many tens or hundreds of applications they send, they can't imagine ever being able to afford to rent a room of their own, never mind having a whole place of their own. That just feels now like some sort of impossible dream.
1: Taylor Swift has become the first artist to achieve 3 UK number one singles in 2026. It's also her 5th chart double after releasing the expanded version of her album Life of a Showgirl. From Radio News Hub, I'm Lucy Gorman-Lee.
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1: A band of rain will move into England and Wales, causing a few showers. Some clearer spells too, with a high of 22 degrees Celsius.

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0: Welcome to the Friday Night Sports Show with me, Paddy Anson, and I am really, really excited because we've got some of the Blacktown under 13 Blues in the studio. We do have Daisy and we have Kyra, so welcome to the show.
1: Hi.
2: Hi.
0: Yeah, and we've also got the manager, who's Alan Robson, so welcome.
3: Hello there. It's actually ex-manager Paddy. I don't manage these anymore.
0: Right. And we also have the mother, who's sitting in the background, Louise. Hi, Louise.
4: Hi.
0: Right. We've got lots of people to come into the studio tonight. We're going to talk about junior football. So what I'm going to do, I'm going to ask you a few little questions, and then we can pick your brains on football. All right.
1: Okay.
0: So first, I'm going to ask Kyra.
1: Kyra.
0: So let's get the name right. Kyra. How did you get into football?
1: So I wanted to do something new because I just did dancing and I wanted to do something new. So instead, I wanted to try football, and then I went into Wildcats, and then I got into under 10s, Blacktown, and then I just started enjoying it before the girls and that.
0: Excellent. And you see myself, Daisy, how did you get into football?
2: Well, I don't really know, to be honest. I just went to Wildcats and then it, like, you know, proceeded from there.
0: Excellent. And you enjoyed the junior football, you must do.
2: Yeah.
0: Which part do you like? Because I know when you were probably younger and you had to have this kind of retention line where everybody just runs at you. Now you've got that chance to play from the back and get coached properly, should we say. So you're enjoying it. So can I ask what your favourite football team is, Kyra?
1: Well, I've grew up on Newcastle with my nag-nag and that. So.
0: With your nan?
1: Nag-nag.
0: All right. What's their name?
1: What?
0: Oh, you've just grown up right with Newcastle. That's the best team, isn't it, as well? And also yourself, Daisy, who's your favourite football team?
2: Newcastle.
0: Two Newcastle United supporters. Yeah. Alan, are you Newcastle as well?
3: Yes, I'm Newcastle.
0: So we've got three Newcastle. Well, four, I think, your mum as well. Louise, are you Newcastle?
4: No, I'm Rangers.
0: Oh, Rangers in Scotland. Oh, excellent.
4: Yes, because my dad's Rangers.
0: Oh, fabulous. So can I ask who your favourite player is at Kyra?
1: Anthony Gordon.
0: He's left to go to Barcelona. Do you know that?
1: Yeah, but he's still a really good player. But my favourite Newcastle player who's still on the team is Nico Gonzalez.
0: Oh, excellent. And also yourself, Daisy, who's your favourite player?
2: Jude Bellingham
0: from Real Madrid.
2: Yeah.
0: Wow.
2: Wow.
0: I bet you've got a poster on the wall, have you?
2: Yeah.
0: Don't be shy, it's only radio. No, but honestly, it's absolutely a pleasure to have you in the studio and understand about what makes you tick for junior football. Can I ask what position you play, Kyra?
1: Centre mid.
0: And yourself, Daisy?
2: Defence.
0: Yeah. Right. When I used to play, I used to be defence. The reason I used to like to play defence because I could kick people. I know I shouldn't be saying that, but I could get stuck in a little bit more. I don't know if that's what you do as a defender.
2: Mm-hmm.
0: You get stuck in.
2: Yeah.
0: And what you like, Kyra, I bet you're getting stuck in as well, are you, in the middle of midfield?
2: Yeah.
0: So you're the centre. Yeah. Anyway, Alan, I'm going to put you on the spot. Obviously, two young ladies here in the studio. Must be great to see them play weekend.
3: I've coached them for a few years there. I stopped coaching them at the start of this season. Ryan Cowell and Andrew Warden took over. Hello, Ryan and Andrew, if you're listening. but I've still caught a few games, and it's really enjoyable seeing them progress. They're doing really well this year. Kyra scored an absolute wonder goal a few weeks ago.
0: Wonder goal?
3: It was absolutely amazing. Our celebration was amazing as well.
0: What was the celebration, if you don't mind me asking?
1: Michael Jackson.
0: Michael Jackson? Was that like the moonwalk?
1: No, I did the
0: All right, you did the hee. That's absolutely amazing. Right, all we're going to say is, right, Newcastle, we've got England are playing on Tuesday night. Do you watch England?
2: Yeah,
1: sometimes.
0: Right, okay, what's the score going to be? England going to win?
1: 2-1.
0: Yeah. Daisy, can I have a score for you?
2: I think we're going to draw 2-2.
0: 2-2. Excellent. Well, do you know who the next Newcastle United game is?
1: No.
0: Coventry away. All right, that's not this Saturday, but the following Saturday. So if we were going to ask you a score, the playing away, Coventry versus Newcastle, what is the score going to be?
1: 3-2 to Newcastle.
0: 3-2 Newcastle. Come on, Daisy.
2: Same, 3-2 to Newcastle.
0: Excellent. And who have you got this weekend?
1: Newcastle East End.
0: There you go, see?
3: Yeah, they're the current champions they're playing as well, yeah. So a hard game for them.
0: Excellent. So, and is that on Sunday?
3: Saturday.
0: So you're in the radio station Aye, talking. Yeah. Do you just go to bed earlier before a game, or do you just stay up late?
1: Sometimes.
2: Whenever.
0: The modern day footballer. Right. Mam, Louise, is that true? Do they stay up late?
4: Sometimes.
0: Wow, there you go. Sometimes.
4: Sometimes. Not if it's an early kick.
0: I hope it's watching football, by the way. Anyway, we've got lots of other kids to come in as well, so we really appreciate coming on. Do you have a song that we want to play? Because I want to play a little bit of a Sam Fender, Rain Me In. How about that?
1: Yeah.
2: Yeah.
0: Excellent. Right, we're going to play that, but thank you for coming in. And then we'll get everything working again.
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0: Welcome back to the Friday Night Sports Show with me, Paddy Atkinson, and we still have some of the under 13 girls in our studio. So what I'm going to do is I'm going to let you introduce yourself, because we've got a young lady sitting next to me. What is your name? And tell me, obviously, what the name of your team is.
1: I'm Georgia Guy, and I play for the under 13 Blythe Town Greens.
0: Oh, excellent. And your name is?
2: I'm Zara Thompson, and I play for the under 13 Blythe Town Blues.
0: Exactly. So it's not the same team?
1: Yeah.
2: No.
0: The separate teams.
2: Mm-hmm. Yeah.
0: But you seem very good, like good friends as well.
2: Yeah.
0: Excellent. How has that come about then, Alan? I'm going to put you right on the spot there.
3: Well, it was just last season we had a few girls coming to training that we didn't have room in the team for, so we decided to try and make a second team, myself, Andrew and Ryan, and we've had like loads of interest, so yeah, another team came about.
0: Yeah. I think they're getting a bit excited, aren't they?
3: Very giggly, yes.
0: And we've also got your dad in the background as well, as Stevie, isn't it? How are you doing, Stevie?
4: Yeah, I'm good.
0: First time in the course radio?
4: Yeah.
0: Yeah, great stuff. Right, okay, I'm going to ask Zara, right? Okay, what? Who's your favourite football team?
2: Newcastle.
0: We've got another Newcastle, and obviously Georgia.
1: Newcastle United.
0: Yeah, who's your favourite players?
2: Joe Linton,
0: good one. I like that. Yeah, I like Joe Linton. And yourself, Zara?
2: Jude Bellingham.
0: Another Jude Bellingham. Do you know, he doesn't play for Newcastle tonight. He plays for Real Madrid, is that right?
2: Yeah.
0: Right. What did you think of this song? Tunes, you're right.
2: Yeah,
0: of course you do. Right, what position do you play then, Zara?
2: Right back.
0: I was a right back. So what made you become a right back? Is that just something that the coach thought they've seen something in you and you thought, she's got a good right foot on her, she's got a good distribution. And do you get forward to put crosses in and score goals?
2: No.
0: No, you're just a good defender.
2: Yeah.
0: Well, that's good. Georgia, what position are you?
1: I play on the left wing.
0: Oh, you're on the left wing. Does that mean you're quick and skillful?
1: Yeah.
0: You are?
1: I think so.
0: How many goals have you scored so far?
1: Two.
0: Wow, that's excellent.
3: Five games,
0: yeah. We've got to remember there's only five games, so that's really good return for five games. Right, so that's amazing. So what got you into football then, Georgia? What was the kind of little penny that thought, oh, I want to get into football?
1: Well, most of my friends, they were playing football at the time when I started like trying to get into it, and it really made us want to join in. And then my dad also plays football, so that also made us want to join.
0: Oh, that's good. Who's your dad?
1: Tony Guy.
0: Did he play at a good level?
1: Well, he just plays for like a side team. He's not really professional.
0: Oh, right, okay.
1: Football.
0: And is he listening tonight?
1: I don't know. I hope so.
0: If you're listening, you should be listening. Also yourself, Zara, what made you get into football?
2: Well, my brother used to play, and I'd only done dancing, so I just decided to play.
0: Yeah, excellent. And you're really enjoying it, aren't you?
2: Yeah.
0: Yeah, you've got a good little bond there going, haven't you, Alan? I mean, that's obviously credit to the coaches, because, I mean, just so far we've had two or four of the girls in and all very passionate at the football.
3: Yeah, they're all really good. I mean, Zara's telling herself a bit short there. She's a really good defender. She's really fast. She's very brave as well, despite her size. And the progress she's made the last few years has been excellent.
0: Absolutely amazing. Right, that's absolutely... So if... They've got lots of listeners listening now in the cars going home. Some people listening in Australia. So have you got a message for anybody who wants to kind of... play football under 11s, under 12s, what would be your message to tell them?
1: I'd probably say, like, just give it a go. And if, like, you might think you're not very good at it, but just keep trying, because, like, a lot of people can help you and, like, make sure you can get better.
0: Excellent. And is that the same message you would pass across as well?
2: Yeah, like, just be brave and try.
0: Okay. Well, we've got lots of other girls who need to come in at the studio. So thank you very much for coming in. And we will speak to Alan again, and we will bring them in another time as well. How about that?
3: Yeah, sounds good.
0: Right, what we're going to do is we're going to play this Dan Byrne song, because he's from Blythe, and we wanted to listen to it and see what you think of it. Okay?

0: Welcome back to the Friday Night Sports Show with me, Paddy Angston. And we've still got the under 13 Greens in the studio. Do you want to tell us what your name is?
1: Hi, I'm Eva.
0: Yeah, and what's your name as well?
1: Sienna.
0: Sienna, and you play for the under 13 Greens. But I believe, Sienna, you are dual regged. Is that right? What does that mean then?
1: I play for both of the teams.
0: Oh, excellent. So you can play for one or two. Is that what it stands for, Alan, just for our listeners?
2: Sienna plays for the under 12 team. And do you register players? She comes in and helps us. She's a goalkeeper, so she helps us out in goal when she's free.
0: Absolutely excellent. What can I ask what position you play, Eva?
1: I'm a centre midfielder.
0: And what kind of player would you describe yourself as? Are you a good, tough, tackling midfielder? Do you get the ball played? Do you pass, make chances? Or do you just like to go out and play?
1: I just like to go out and play.
0: Yeah, excellent. And Sienna, what's your position?
1: Goalkeeper.
0: Goalkeeper? Wow. You must be good if you're playing for two teams. All right. So what inspired you to be a goalkeeper?
1: Well, when I was younger, all my friends used to play football, so I thought I'd give it a shot. And then I started at Wildcats, and I just kept going from there.
0: Wow. And yourself, how did you get into it, Eva?
1: My uncle's a Spartan coach, and he kind of just, I just, joined, and I'm really enjoying it.
0: Wow. So you're a Spartan coach, did you say there?
1: Yeah, my uncle.
0: Yeah, well, we're speaking to the ladies manager around about 7:30, so she's coming on the show as well. So obviously two young ladies here, Alan. Yeah. Obviously you must be proud of them.
2: Yeah, Sienna, obviously I've known Sienna for a few years. She's helped out the Blues as well in the past. And Eva's quite new to football, and she's done tremendous since she started. She's selling herself short. She's a really tough tackling midfielder. She's not scared of anything, and it's not afraid to head the ball as well, which is quite uncommon this year. The both of them are doing really well.
0: Excellent. So Eva, what's your favourite football team, if you don't mind me asking?
1: Newcastle,
0: and you're the Newcastle fan. And yourself, Sienna?
1: Newcastle.
0: Right, they're playing Coventry next week. Give me your score. What is the score going to be?
1: 3-2
0: Newcastle?
1: Yeah.
0: Excellent, I'll take that. What's your prediction going to be?
1: 2-1 or 2-0.
0: 2-1 or 2-0 to Newcastle. Right, have you got any friends or family listening to the show tonight?
1: My dad's in the car.
0: Your dad's in the car listening? Do you want to give him say hello?
1: Hi, Dad.
0: And yourself?
1: My mum and dad are in the car.
0: Excellent, right. We've still got loads of other people to come in, so thank you very much, and we'll get you in again. How about that?
1: Yeah.
0: Excellent. Okay, we're going to have

a little bit of a song called Why Did You Have to Go Away? We wrote this as ourselves, but then we're going to play Wonderwall after that. How about that? Excellent. Okay.

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0: Welcome back to the Friday Night Sports Show with me, Paddy Ankerson, and we've still got some of the under 13 greens in the studio. So before we go any further, I want you to introduce yourself. The first one we've got is, what's your name?
1: Lexi.
0: Lexi, and you play for the
1: under 13s Greens Blythetown.
0: Excellent. And who's sitting next to you?
2: Brooke, and I also play for the under 13s in Blythetown.
0: Excellent. And I believe, Lexi, you are the captain of the football team, is that right?
1: Yeah.
0: Right. Why? I want to ask Alan this question. What makes Lexi a good captain?
3: She's better at leading a group of kids than she is listening to the coach. So I thought, why not make a captain and have a help?
0: There you go.
3: No, seriously, Lexi's been a fantastic captain. When the team first started, she was really helpful with the new players that were potentially quite shy. Lexi just sneaked in there and made sure they were involved. So yeah, she's been really good.
0: Okay. Lexi, I mean, what position do you play?
1: I play centre-back.
0: So you're centre-back, right? What made you become a defender?
1: I couldn't actually tell you.
0: Right. But do you enjoy playing centre-half?
1: Yeah.
0: Does that mean you got to get stuck in all the time and you stop the goals? And obviously, when I used to be a defender, you know, I just leave my elbow across. And is that the type of player you are?
1: Sometimes.
0: Sometimes. Within the rules. Or you've got to do within the rules. And also, Brooke, what player are you? What position are you playing?
2: To be honest, I honestly just play all over. But I'm mostly playing right wing.
0: No, that's a good thing to have, you know, because I played professional football for 12 years, right? And it's best if you have two or three positions, because then the coach can't drop you. Isn't that right, Alan?
3: Well, one game, Brooke played in goal, then came out, played on the left wing, then the right wing, then went up front, then went in midfield, and then helped out the defence at the end, all in one game.
0: Excellent. I can see you're into social media and you're live now. Do you want to tell all the listeners and everybody who's listening in the cars, right, what social media platform are you on?
2: Snapchat.
1: Yeah, I'm recording on Snapchat.
0: Snapchat. You know, we do get people listening in Australia. So do you want to say hello to people in Australia?
2: Oh, hello, Australia.
1: Hi.
2: I love yous.
0: Right. Can I ask you, right, Lexi, what made you get into football?
1: I don't know. All my friends were playing in, like, primary, so I just joined.
0: And since then, you've never looked back?
1: No.
0: So what age group did you start at? Have you just come into football? Were you under 8, under 9? Did you come up?
1: Under 11.
0: There you go. You've got a little bit of a helping hand there, because just to remind you. And also, Brooke, what age group did you come into football? Or have you just recently done it?
2: Just recently done it.
0: All right, excellent. And can I ask what your favourite football team is?
2: Newcastle.
0: Newcastle and yourself, Lexi?
1: Oh, Newcastle.
0: I tell you what, we're just getting a lot of Newcastle fans in here. Yeah. And who's your favourite player at Newcastle, Lexi?
1: Dan Byrne.
0: Dan Byrne. Were you listening to the Dan Byrne song before?
1: No.
0: Did you not hear it?
1: No.
0: Oh, we might have to play that again. Brooke, who's your favourite player?
2: Tenali, but he's left.
0: Tenali. Do you know the song, Tenali?
2: Don't like him anymore.
0: Oh, you don't like him anymore. So you're going to have to pick a new player, aren't you?
2: Yeah.
0: All right, okay. Who's your favourite player now then?
2: Joe Linton.
0: Joe Linton. Absolutely amazing. All right, you've got a game this Saturday. I believe.
3: Tomorrow, yes.
0: Yeah. Can I ask what you... Do you have any kind of superstitions? You know, like when... Because you know when I used to play, I used to put like my socks on last. All right? That was my superstition. So I used to do my warm-up with my own little socks on, and then I used to put my own socks on. So that's kind of superstition. So have you got any things like that you do? Do you obviously kind of, I don't know, do you put a wristband on, or do you have anything like that? So that question's to you, Lexi.
1: No.
0: No, so you haven't... can you not see, you know, when the players do that little hop on the pitch and they do this and look up there before they go on? You know, it's a kind of superstition. Have you got anything like that, Brooke?
2: No.
0: Do you not have, like, a favourite, like, hairband or something like that? Do you not, like, think, wow, we won last week with that hairband and we're going to keep that on?
2: No, I lose all mine.
0: Oh, is that right? Obviously, great set of kids who've come in tonight, Alan. Obviously, yeah. Must be proud. Whereabouts are they in the league? Are they doing all right? I know you're only five games.
3: Just started. They're actually third in the league. They're doing really well. There's a lot of new players. Like, Brooke had never played before a few months ago, and she's just doing fantastically.
0: Yeah.
3: Lexi, obviously, leading as one of the captains as well. Yeah, couldn't be prouder of them.
0: No, excellent. And you've got a game tomorrow. So what is your kind of ritual for a Friday night? I know you're in the studio, but do you go to bed early?
2: Absolutely not.
0: No, that's fine. That's fine. Are yourself, Lexi? I bet you're just talking to Brooke on there.
1: Yeah, definitely.
0: Are you very close? You look very close as friends.
1: Yeah.
0: What's happened to your Snapchat?
1: Oh, my phone's died.
0: Oh, never mind, because lots of people will be listening on the way home from work. Probably the whole of the Northeast. All right, that's who listens to our show. And all the way across the world, because people can listen on DAB. So if you had a message for any young girl to get into football, right, I'm going to ask this question to you, Ladbrokes first. What is the message to tell young kids to get into football?
2: I think it's really good because that actually helps you get out of the house and be physical instead of just standing all day and being lazy. Sorry.
0: No, that's a really good answer. And yourself?
1: Right, if you want to do it. And when you eventually get into it, you won't ever look back.
0: Yeah, exactly. Do you have any friends you want to tell, say hello to before we go?
2: Hi, Eva Turnbull.
0: Anybody else?
1: Hi, Jaden. I really, really miss you.
0: There you go. Anyway, right, thank you for coming in because we've got another set of girls to come in. Then we've got Craig Lynch from Morpeth Town going to be joining us around about 7 o'clock. Anyway, here's a little bit of Friday and we'll get our next two girls
2: in.
0: Say bye-bye.
1: Bye.
2: Love yous.
4: Boss, you know we finally here, right?
5: Well,
4: it's Friday then.

0: Black and white army too. Welcome back to the Friday Night Sports with me, Paddy Acton, and we've still got the Blythetown under 13 Greens girls with us. So before we go any further, let's get a few names. So what is your name?
1: Ruby.
0: Ruby, do you want to say your surname? Or are you okay with Ruby? Just Ruby. Alright, okay, well, and who we got next?
1: Erin,
0: and who else we got?
2: Neve,
0: right, we're going to pick on you, Neve, because I believe you are the club captain. Mm-hmm. The team captain, should I say, not the club, team captain. Mm-hmm. Yeah, and obviously, what does that entail, being the team captain?
2: Proud.
0: Very proud, yeah. Alan, obviously proud for a young lady to be captain of the team?
3: Lexi and Neve are the captains, so Neve leads by example on the pitch. She's really good at she started to organise the team as well. She plays like as a attack midfielder or a striker, and she's up there getting the goals. And when I'm setting up and put me kit away as well, she always helps us out.
0: Right, can I ask a question, right? Do you help the coach collect the cones in when he asks you to? Because there's one thing, there's a reason behind it, that when he's asking you to collect the cones, there's a reason, because you're a team. And if nobody does it, then you should be telling them, saying, look, we're a team. And it's very important that we all help in and muck in. That's what it's about, because there's no I in team. Isn't that right, Ruby?
1: Yeah.
0: Right, what's your position then, Ruby?
1: I'm a defender, but I sometimes play midfield and on the wing.
0: And what makes you, do you enjoy that position?
1: Yeah.
0: Do you like getting stuck in, making the tackles?
1: Yeah.
0: Excellent. And yourself, Erin?
4: I play wing.
0: On the wing? Are you quick?
4: Yeah.
0: Are you skillful?
4: I think so.
0: Yeah. Have you scored any goals?
4: Yeah.
0: Excellent. How many have you scored?
4: One.
0: Hey, that's good. We've only played 5 games. Decent, yeah.
3: Yeah,
0: quick.
3: Yeah, it's very good. Yeah, Erin's really quick. Yeah, she's Ruby and Erin are same as Sienna, the player for the under 12s, and they're coming in to help us when they're free. So yeah, they're both doing really well. Ruby's again selling herself a bit short. She's, when she plays for me, she's always in an attacking position. She hasn't scored yet, but she's come so close. So.
0: Excellent. Right, and you've got obviously Neve. Obviously, what position do you play?
2: Up front or midfield.
0: Up front. Have you scored many goals?
2: Yeah.
0: How many have you scored?
2: 4. 7. How many?
0: Seven goals. Wow, that's... I mean, what makes you a good striker? Are you kind of strong? Have you got a good shot? What's that about? Have you... You know, if you're a striker, you've got to have something. You've got 7 goals already. That's amazing.
2: I'm strong.
0: That's great. Absolutely great. Yeah. And who's your favourite football team?
2: Newcastle.
0: Who we got? What's your Erin?
4: Newcastle.
0: And you, Ruby?
1: Newcastle.
0: All Newcastle. Who's your favourite players?
1: Dan Byrne,
0: yeah. Did you hear the Dan Byrne song before?
1: Yeah.
0: Yeah, I bet you were dancing to that. And who's your favourite player, Erin?
1: Probably Dan Byrne too.
0: Dan Byrne and Neve?
2: Joe Linton.
0: There's a few Joe Linton fans. We might have to see if we can get some kind of pictures or something like that to you, Alan.
3: I think a couple of them have got a crush on them.
0: I think that's it. So if you're all Newcastle fans, and I've been asking the other girls to play Coventry next Saturday, what's the score going to be?
1: 2-0.
0: Yeah, absolutely amazing. And yourself?
4: 3-2 in Newcastle.
0: And Neve?
2: 4-2 in Newcastle.
0: So all winning. I hope so. Alan, are you going for a win at Coventry?
3: Yeah, I think we'll just scrape it. I think we'll be 1-0.
0: Yeah, absolutely amazing. Right, before we go, have you got any shout outs to any of your friends or family? We'll go with yourself.
1: My mum's listening.
0: And what's her name?
1: Laura.
0: Hi, Laura. Your course radio, your daughter's doing very well. Erin, who you got any shout outs to?
1: My mum.
0: Who's your mum?
1: Steph,
0: is she listening as well?
1: Yeah.
0: What's her favourite? Does she like music?
1: She's a teacher, but I don't know about music.
0: Oh, right, okay. And Neve, who's listening? You want to give any shout outs to your friends and family?
2: My mum.
0: And who's your mum?
2: Louise.
0: So, a big shout out to you. So, yeah, they're doing very proud. They're doing very well in the studio. So, yeah. But anyway, thank you for coming in. Right. Obviously, you look as if you're going to win tomorrow. And we'll get you back on again because we've got other guests. Come on. How about that?
1: Good.
0: Okay. Mm-hmm. Do you want to say good night to everybody in Australia?
1: Good night, everybody in Australia.
0: Well, it's good morning, actually.
1: Oh, morning.
0: Anyway, thank you for coming on the show. We will speak very soon. So thank you, Alan.
3: Hey, cheers, buddy. Thank you.
2: Cheers.

0: Welcome back to the Friday Night Sports Show, and I'm absolutely delighted because we've got our second guest, should I say, because we've had Blight Town under 13 girls in the studio, so thank you for that. But we have the manager of Morpeth Town, Craig Lynch. How are you doing, Craig?
1: Hi, Paddy. I'm great. Thanks yourself.
0: Oh, excellent. Thank you for joining the show. It's such short notice because when we've been watching, I mean, we cover Morpeth Town, you're doing very, very well. So I just want to say, second in the league, you must be out, you know, must be pleased with the lads.
1: No, I'm absolutely delighted. It's been a fantastic month. We had probably a little bit of a slow start, and it gets, especially getting relegated last season, and then gets a little bit nervous, but then this month the lads have turned it on, and 4 wins and 2 draws. We've had 6 league games and we've had a FA Trophy game, but unbeaten in the league in 6 games in September. Couldn't be any more proud of the lads. Been absolutely delighted with the way we've played, and we've had many teenagers playing, and we've had 8 injuries most weeks, and the lads have given everything. So it's a great place to be in. It's good to pick up points early in the season, and then hopefully we can just keep building the momentum from here.
0: Do you get any awards at that level? Or is there a manager of the month or something like that, do you know?
1: I was imagining of the month, I didn't make the cut of 4, to be fair. So I thought it was any month I'm gonna win it. I'll be in the running for it. It might have been this month, but I wasn't. So we're gonna have to try harder next month, I think.
0: Yeah.
1: It's spread across the 3 divisions at our level, and I think Bootle's manager was up for it. He won 6 in a row, so right, I can't really complain if he gets it. But no, I'm just happy for the way the lads and the management team, all of us together, have put a good month in. And like I said, it just kind of gives us a bit of a platform now to try and hopefully keep ticking the games off.
0: Yeah, I mean, obviously looking at Liver's Edge at the top, then you've got Bradford Park Avenue, who are a disallowed foot, who came down a few leagues. Then you've got Lincoln United, Dunstan are up there, who are a tough team. Have you played Dunstan, yeah?
1: Played them in the FA Trophy. We got beat 1-0. It was a very tight game. But again, it's one of them where we have a look, and I know Joe McDonald really well. Yeah. We get on well, and we were both at Morpeth, and I know how strong they are. Playoffs 3 years in a row,
0: yeah,
1: speaks
0: exactly.
1: Volumes. It's going to be a great league, and it's a tough league. We've obviously played more games than everyone else, but we've got the points on the board. Everyone's going to play everyone, and the teams that have got 4 games in hand or 3 games in hand on us, that means they're going to be playing Saturday, Tuesdays up until Christmas.
0: Yeah.
1: Whereas we've got 1 Tuesday game up until Christmas, and hopefully we can keep fresh for the Saturdays.
0: No, I mean, I'm just looking at the league. We've covered this league for a number of years now on Coast Radio, and it just seems to be, if you get 3 or 4 wins, you're up there. If you get 3 or 4 losses, you're down there. And it's just kind of, it's a funny league, even when you're watching it. But, I mean, how are your teams adjusted? Because you've obviously got AstroTurf. Is the pitches playing away any better or any worse than what you were used to in the division above?
1: Well, I think all non-league, you get your exceptions, don't you?
0: Yeah.
1: But for me, there's not much difference. We're very fortunate, I always say, but every other week we're going to play on a carpet. So that gives us a bit of upper hand. However, when you go away from home, and we had Lincoln last Saturday, the pitch was tight. To be fair to them, we put a lot of water on to try and soften it before kick-off, but it goes hard straight away. But it's grass pitches. It's what you're used to. But look, we've adapted to it well. We picked up more points already this season away from home than we did last season in the whole of this campaign. So it's probably the right level we had. I think we've been punching above our weight for the last 3 or 4 seasons, to be honest, and eventually caught up with us. And I was just fortunate to be able to keep the job, to try and make us a little bit more of a winning team. And that's what we've been so far this year. It's something that we've not had probably in recent years. It's always been a battle. The league above is a top league now. There's massive money involved, and we probably were just getting caught on the wrong side of it. Whereas this year, I've said many a times, if we're not in the top half pushing for the playoffs, then it's probably the first year I would class it as a failure. So
0: yeah,
1: we know what to expect, and we'll hopefully be up there come April.
0: Yeah, we've got Dylan Bowman, and we've obviously got Felix, our co-presenters in the show, and they've got some questions for you as well. So here's Dylan.
2: Yeah, so my question was, you're the most informed team in Northumberland. What's your key to that success?
1: I think, well, football and sports momentum, isn't it? We beat West Auckland on Friday, the end of August, or maybe the start of September. And we won it in 96 minutes. I think that just breeded a bit of confidence, and we've just kind of kept it rolling. We've had 8 players missing throughout September in every game, and we've had teenagers playing, and the lads have just kept going, and just we kind of clicked. I said at the start of the season we weren't clicking, and people start going, "Oh, what is that for?" But you've got to believe in what you're doing, and we haven't really changed it. We knew once we got the players who were available, and we put them, and we could put them in the correct positions instead of having to change it every week due to injuries. We knew we could probably build on it, and I think that's what we've done well.
0: Yeah. And obviously, Felix, what, you got a question for Craig?
3: And with the academy kids that are playing, the teenagers that are playing in the first team, what did you have to work on individually to get them up to speed with men's football?
1: Well, I think it's a big ask for them, to be honest.
0: Yeah.
1: And I think it comes down to consistency. And you might get, I think the big thing is you get lads who are hungry teenagers that might come in for two or three games.
0: Yeah.
1: And then they probably think they're doing great, but then you've got to tape them out. And it's probably not giving them too much exposure too early. I think it's a big ask for them. We had young Heppel, who started against Eton Standing, 17, right back. He's never played right back in his life.
0: Wow.
1: And he had a great game. He was fantastic. But I think if you're trying to keep to that level for a period of time, it's difficult. I think it's knowing when and where to drip feed them in and giving them 20 minutes, letting them have a look at it. A lot of lads were on the bench for us last season.
0: Right.
1: Maybe didn't get many minutes, so they're watching the game instead of standing in the with the fans. We're on the bench, we're taking it all in. And I think when I was at Sunderland, that's what I had. I had 10 games on the bench, and you're watching, and then you're getting a feel for it.
0: Yeah.
1: And then you might get a little bit of time to play. But I think it's just giving them that exposure and then just trying to... I think young lads are fearless, aren't they? So it's really just tweaking it, but letting them go in and enjoy themselves and play with that freedom.
0: Yeah, I'm glad you did say that, Craig, because it is... people don't realise, especially parents, don't realise that just sitting on the bench gets that young lad or young girl the experience that they need by just watching players and thinking, how did he take that person on? How did the defence? So, yeah, absolutely great point that you've made there as well. But talking about the weekend, because we thought you had a game, but it's a cup game, I believe, from the opponents.
1: Yeah, Bradford Park Avenue have had a fantastic run in the FA Cup, and to be fair, I was a big Bradford Park Avenue fan the other week when we were playing Lancaster, because I knew if he won, we would get a Saturday off. And I think at this point of the season, like I said, we've been just grinding the games out, but playing really well, and I thought that it would be an ideal time to give the lads a Thursday night off and a Saturday off, and Bradford Park Avenue went and beat Lancaster, so... We've got an FA Cup game tomorrow, which left us with a free weekend, which, like I said, usually I'd be chomping up a bit for a game. But I thought this weekend, give the lads a little bit of time away. We've put in a shift, and then we need to get back to training next Tuesday, and we've got brilliant away next Saturday.
0: Wow.
2: Yeah, now, obviously, it's a free weekend tomorrow. What do you do with the lads? Do you have, like, a team morale session or something like that?
1: No, we're having a bit of time away from each other because we've played Saturday, Tuesdays, or Saturday, Wednesday, when we played Gisborough away since the start of the season. And like I said, we trained last Thursday night. We had five training because we had that many injuries. So I think sometimes it's nice to give them a little bit of time with the families.
0: Yeah.
1: And then we refresh and we're ready to go again for the next set of games coming up before Christmas.
0: Excellent.
3: Might be slightly too early to ask, but when you get these players coming back, you're going to have a very big squad of available players. Have you thought of how you're going to manage that huge squad when you've got the lads who are, you know, young and playing and the guys who come back from injury?
1: Yeah, I think the big thing for me is that the last few years, I've never been able to have a big squad.
0: Yeah, you've been unlucky.
1: It's been unlucky. Well, the start of the season, I had to leave three lads out 2 weeks running.
0: Yeah.
1: And it's never nice as a Paddy, you know, you've been there yourself. And it's never nice telling them, it's never nice getting told you're not in the squad. So I was thinking, it's nice to have these problems, but in the same case, it's not nice. And then lo and behold, I'm having no issues with picking 11, never mind telling lads we're out of the squad because we were down to the bare bones.
0: Yeah.
1: I think it's going to be that if we get lads back, look, some lads are probably going to have to go and get minutes elsewhere because we've been out for that long.
0: Yeah.
1: And we've had injuries. We've had hamstring injuries. We've had muscle strains. We've had ligament injuries. We've had lads get injured at work standing on a nail. So it's never looking at something going, well, this is why, or, you know, sometimes you can put a finger on it, but it's been one of them where it's just been so many different injuries.
0: Yeah.
1: I think we'll just have to have a look. Three or four lads are probably a month away to come back in, so
0: yeah.
1: It'll probably just work itself out, I'd imagine. But if I have a headache and lads are going to have to be left out, then so be it. If the young lads are doing well, then I'm more than happy for them to stay in and keep the shirt. That's the way I do it. And you're playing well, you keep your shirt.
0: It's part and parcel of management. And if you're doing well, you know that everybody wants to be a part of it as well. And you know what I mean? They all play a part, even if they're not in the squad. They all play an important part. And I'm sure you kind of preach that as well, obviously, with being in the game so much, Craig.
1: Yeah, well, the big thing is, isn't it? Like, you need a good dressing room, don't you? You need good people. Good footballers obviously help, but good people, when nobody likes sitting on the bench, but you can only pick 11.
0: Yeah.
1: So you need lads who are going to be ready to come on and not have the lip on or sulking in the corner. And then people aren't for me. I've done it. I've seen it. I've had 250 games as a manager at 34-year-old already, been a mob for 8 years.
0: Yeah.
1: So I've still a lot to learn. I've learned a few things this season about managing the younger players a bit better and trying to get the best out of them. And this month, like I said, it's clicked.
0: Mm-hmm.
1: And we've got to try and keep a positive score because it's certainly a long season. Like you said, you get 3 wins, you could be flying, you get 3 losses and you've got to look over your shoulder. Yeah, we won't take anything for granted. That's not what I'm like. And hopefully we can stay in around the playoffs and make it a fun season.
0: Excellent. Well, what are you doing tonight, Craig, before you go? Because I know we were talking before you came on air and it's a free weekend for yourself. So where are you now? Tell us where you are.
1: I'm standing outside my local pub in Newton Green. I've got a nice cold pint of Guinness waiting for us tonight. And I'm gonna enjoy me Friday night, knowing that Saturday I can get up, treat the missus to something, and then that gives us a little bit of brownie points for the next few weeks when we're back at it.
0: Excellent. Well, anyway, but thank you for joining the show, mate. We'll get you back on in a few months' time, but really appreciate it and enjoy your evening.
1: Lovely, Paddy. Thank you for having us on. Much appreciated.
0: Cheers. Craig Lynch, what a guy. Knows his stuff, isn't he?
3: Great manager.
0: He's a great lad, great manager. He's doing really well. And it's always a pleasure to get him on the show, as we do all of the Northumberland team managers. We've also got one coming on around about 7:30. Obviously, it's the manager of Blyth Spartans Ladies. So I'm really looking forward to that because they're going to tell us a little bit about their FA Cup run. But before we do that, we're going to do a little bit of a non-league roundup as well. So before we go even further, Dylan, do you want to give us a little roundup with Felix? If you cover one team and the other, and then we can go from there. So, Dylan, you go first.
2: Yep. So first, we've got Alnwick Town. Their last fixture, they beat CM Red Star 4-0 after they had a week's break with no game. Kyle Cockburn, Jamie Shell, Josh Leonard, and Thomas Wilson were on the score sheet. And they climbed at the top half of the table, 10th with that performance. The next fixture, they travel to Darlington Town tomorrow, who are in a patch of good form, who beat Whitley Bay in the FA Vars last weekend, a team a league higher than them. I must say they've got a very strong side, and they've just announced the signing of Ewan Potts from Newcastle Blue Star, who's gone back there, so he's a great player.
3: And AFC Newbiggin, it was a huge result for them last weekend. They defeated Parkview side 2-0. It's been tough for them to keep the young college side quiet, but they managed it. There's goals from Ethan Smith, Jacob Douglas with 2 goals in the space of 3 minutes, and that's what got them the 3 points in the end. They're now fourth, and they're only 2 points above Parkview, despite the win, but they've leapfrogged them. An outstanding achievement, really, when you consider they weren't long ago a Northern Alliance side. Their next fixture, they've got Jarrow. They are just slightly above Newbiggin. Some people say that the result and factor in the game is the Newbiggin defence can keep the striker, Stephen Sion, quiet. But, you know, the striker just come from... We're just transferring Parkview in the summer.
2: Yep, now we're in Northern League Division 1. We've got Blyth Town. They've hit a bad patch of form and suffered defeat to Whitley Bay through the week. It was a very dispirited Blyth Town performance. Whitley Bay ran riot and took all 3 points, just the 8 miles home. Goals from striker Nkunku, who had a standout performance, Livamua and a brace for Magalas cancelled out goals from Franklin and Adamson. The defeat didn't do too much damage, as it sees Blythe stay stationary in 11th place with two games on hand in most teams above them. Crooktown sneaking up behind them with 1 point less. And the next fixture is a trip to County Durham to take on big spenders Bishop Auckland tomorrow. Although Blythe have quite a good record at Heritage Park with a historic FA Vars win and a point in the Northern Premier League East last season.
3: More this as well. They've just drawn to Lincoln United. They've got a free weekend too, as we just discussed with the interview there. That's one of the managers in the pub tonight. Academy player Monaghan cancelled Lincoln's opener just 2 minutes beforehand. Huge win in midweek as Gardner struck in just 2 minutes to open the scoring before Walker cancelled out with Rivers securing 3 points just after half time. Mortless are on fire at the minute, taking the crown for the most informed team in Northumberland. You think you win the trophy for that? They currently sit second, just one goal off the top spot. However, Chasers, Bradford and Dunstan have 4 games in hand.
2: Yep, and Ashington had a midweek trip to West Auckland, and we've seen that it does more harm than good to our Northumberland teams, as Mortbeth suffered a loss in the 90th minute away there a few weeks ago. Wayne Whitfield scored the winner in the 91st minute. Manager Mark Ellison said in his post-match interview, "It was a disappointing result. We can't just be a part side. We must be at it from the first minute until the final whistle, and last night we weren't. Ashington have hit a bad patch of form and they must turn it round soon if they want to fight for their spot in this next season's NPL East. They currently sit 20th in the relegation zone on 7 points. Tomorrow, Ashington head down to Grimsby Borough as they search for their first 3 points since their midweek victory over Garforth the other week."
3: And Blythe Spartans, they were defeated in the FA Trophy last week against Workington. It was a violent performance against a size of division higher, but Workington showed their class. Heaton Stan were the visitors to the fortress of Croft Park as they made it 8 wins from 8 games there. Fox and Lanning cancelled out Giroux's early goal. Giroux, that's a niche one. Early goal against his former side. It was a huge win. Huge result for Spartans, which has lifted them from 9th place with games in hand. However, the Spartans have some awful midweek away trips coming up. Their next game is Lincoln United. They're the visitors to the fortress at Blythe. They'll be looking to make it 9 from 9 at home, but Lincoln United will be no easy task to overcome. Also, a huge success for the women's and academy sides. The women's side reached their furthest ever round in the FA Cup, defeating local rivals Mortbeth in a derby match for the ages. The academy side avenged the first team by beating Workington under 18 in the FA Youth Cup, seeing them cruise to the next round with a 3-1 win.
0: Wow, is that our roundup, guys?
2: Almost.
0: Come on, we've still got one more.
2: Next week, most of our sides start the Northumberland FA Senior Cup action. Blythe Town welcomes struggling Division 2 outfit Prudder Youth Club to Gateway Park. Hopefully that can fix Blythe's form and get them sorted. Also next Wednesday, AFC Newbiggin welcome Division 1 outfit Newcastle Benfield to Hogan Park. And on the Tuesday, Blythe Spartans face Newcastle Blue Star in a repeat of this season's opening FA Cup match, which seen Spartans run out as 2-1 winners.
0: Wow. I tell you what, we've got some good teams in the Northumberland area, haven't we?
2: Yeah.
0: And a great roundup on there as well, just being read out with the teams, the fixtures and the comments from the different Northumberland teams, which tells us that in 10 minutes' time, we will be talking to the Blythe Spartans manager, Linda Bush, and she will be able to tell us a little bit more about this FA Cup run. So we're looking forward to that. We did promise some of the under 13 girls will probably play Michael Jackson and maybe it's a little bit of Oasis. So if you're still driving home, under 13 girls, this one's for you.
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1: Me, Dylan Bowaker.
2: And me, Felix Cox.
0: And we're absolutely delighted to get Linda Bush, the ladies manager of Blyth Spartans ladies team. So I'm absolutely delighted to have her on the show for a second time. So welcome to the show, Linda.
3: Hello. Hi. Thanks for having me on.
0: No, thank you for ending your training a little bit early to come and join on the Friday Night Sports Show, because we want to know, we want you to tell us how well the FA Cup run's gone.
3: Well, it's been absolutely phenomenal. Just to recap for your listeners.
0: Yeah.
3: And actually, can I just say you've gained a new listener in me. Just waiting to come on there. A couple of cracking tunes. Oasis. Yeah. I mean, that just... That took me back to my football playing days. That was Oasis, and their songs were a lot of my go-to football tunes. So I'll come on to that in a bit. But just to recap for your listeners, you had me on because we had a big tie against Morpeth.
0: That's right.
3: Yeah, so how it works in the women's game is on Monday they will draw the first round proper, but you have pre-qualifying. And we've gone through three rounds of pre-qualifying. First round, we got a bye. Second round, we had a 3-1 win at Croft Park against West Allotment. West Allotment Celtic, really close game. They're a very good team. And then the last time I was on your show, we were looking forward to what should have been and was a very close tie with Morpeth.
0: Yeah.
3: It went to penalties. And can I just say, I mean, just... great shout out to having me on your show, and you can take a bit of credit for this, but we broke our record for the highest attendance.
0: Wow, thank you for that.
3: Yeah, Blyth Spartans women's game, so we had over 300 people there, so
0: wow.
3: Yes, it was great, and we won on penalties, so, and that takes us into the heady heights of we've got a team coming from, I don't know if your listeners know the Northwest very well, but I do. They're coming from like 3-4 hours away on a big team bus.
0: Wow,
3: They're called Chorley, and they've got a very famous lioness who's connected to the club. She's the creative and strategic director, I think, our advisor, Ella Toon. And we haven't had it confirmed or denied whether she's going to be there on Sunday.
0: Wow, that would be an absolute amazing. So just tell us a little bit about the penalty situation, because as a manager, I'm just talking from when I've been there. Do you watch the penalties, or do you actually turn your back?
3: I definitely watch the penalties.
0: Uh-huh.
3: And I have to say, no disrespect to Morpeth, but I felt 99.9% confident that we would win on penalties.
0: Wow, that's great. And then just from a manager's point of view, for our listeners, if it goes to penalties, do you have a list of penalties who are going to take the penalties just in case? Or is it a question the game finishes and you go 1, 2, 3, 4, 5? Tell us a little bit about that thought process.
3: I don't want to give too much away. Cause
0: keep it to ourselves.
3: Well, you know, like, it's really simple. It's not a complicated game. I will know before a game, I will know who my penalty takers are.
0: Okay.
3: I will, as it gets nearer the 90 minutes being up, I will talk to sometimes an assistant or even one of the more senior players, because I'm trying to get us over the line for the 90 minutes.
0: Exactly.
3: So I'm maybe having to think, who looks tired? We've got 5 minutes of injury time. And if I make this substitute, it takes one of my penalty takers off, or it brings one of my penalty takers on. That's all formed on the basis of every time we would practice penalties and training.
0: Yeah.
3: We didn't tonight just because of a logistical issue with too many people being on the pitch.
0: Yeah.
3: So we didn't practice tonight, but we've been practicing for about 4 to 6 weeks.
0: Right.
3: I know my top penalty takers. They know that I know that they're my top penalty takers. And what we just have to sometimes tweak is the list. But we're getting to know who our key people are that we turn to. We always want to take the penalties first, and we always maybe want to load the first couple with the more confident people.
0: Yeah.
3: And then maybe have somebody who can, like, mentally and psychologically handle maybe scoring or missing a final penalty, so maybe have somebody stacked at the end going fifth, and then I do normally go up to about sixth and seventh. We've never needed it, but I will go around and say, right, you're sixth, you're seventh. And if I ask anybody, look them in the eye and they say they don't want it, then I'm not putting them forward. I'm not putting them through that.
0: No,
3: so a lot of preparation.
0: Yeah, no, I totally agree with that. And how did the game go then, Linda? Was it kind of end-to-end? Was it a kind of tactical game? Tell our listeners who didn't get a chance to go to the game.

0: they're quite a team that quite get in your face, and you know you're in a battle with them. But they've got some really good young players, a lot of quality and athletic ability. But I think that we had a confidence in us that maybe psychologically we can get the better of some teams.
1: Yeah.
0: Just because we believe in ourselves, we love playing at Croft Park, and we've got some fantastic players, and we're starting to build up a real strong team feeling where we know what, you know, we know what structure we go into a game playing, and we know who generally plays in those positions.
1: Yeah.
0: So psychologically, I think I've got a very, very strong group of women who play in this team. Yeah. But it ended up there weren't any amazing chances in the second half, and it was going to penalties. And I watched them, and I was, like I say, really confident. And, you know, sadly for the Morpeth goalkeeper, she didn't manage to save any, and our keeper saved all of ours. So
1: we only have to
0: take three penalties, and Shona Ellis scored the winning penalty, but obviously our goalkeeper, Amber Cochran, she saved the penalties. So it's all good.
1: Penalties, wow. Unbelievable, that, isn't it? Obviously, Dylan, our co-producer, has got a question. Dylan?
2: Yep. So obviously you've gone up a few leagues this season. You've gone far in the FA Cup, and you just won your first League Cup match. What's your ambitions for the end of the season?
0: Well, that's some question.
1: Some question, I'll tell you when they get asked, it's putting you right in the spot, Linda.
0: Where did you get Dylan from? He knows how to, you know. Well, you're asking me deepest, darkest secrets, yeah. These are the sort of conversations I have with Kevin Miles, the chairman. okay, so we've done really well, and we've got a really great squad, and we've had some interest in joining our squad. Obviously, I think we've had a really good FA Cup run. We've been ravaged with injuries a bit, so yeah. We did put out an advert recently, and we have had some players who are used to playing at a higher level want to join the squad, which is great. If I was talking about on field, we could potentially be in a promotion position at the end of the season, and that wouldn't be beyond our reach.
1: Mm-hmm.
0: But running a women's football team and being part of a non-league football club like Blyth Spartans, sometimes what goes on the pitch and what goes on off the pitch is just as important as each other.
1: Yeah.
0: So we want to build a supporter group. So if we were to go up again, and that would just be going up four divisions in the space of two seasons.
1: Wow.
0: If we start getting beaten by, you know, like North Shields have just gone up into the regional league, and it's a lot more travelling.
1: Yeah.
0: And it's every game's tough. I think every game will be tough. We did beat Heddon 7-1, but I do think all of our remaining games this season will be tough. And Heddon were tough actually in the first half as well. It was only that, like, they kind of capitulated a bit in the second half that made that kind of like 7-1 score.
1: Yeah.
0: So I think, if I'm being honest, I would probably think it would be better all round if we didn't have another promotion straight away.
1: Yeah, straight away. Give yourself consolidation time. Yeah.
0: Absolutely. We've been down to Newsham Primary today, primary school today. Big shout out to them. David Gregory, they're one of the teachers there, Neil, the head teacher there. We've got four students, ex-students in our team. Amber Cochran, Savannah Hart, Millie Gibson and Izzy Richards. And the guy who used to teach them came to the Morpeth game, and he was in tears. He couldn't believe that these girls that he taught years ago were getting to be playing in the FA Cup. So we went down there today. I went down, Amber Cochran and Savannah Hart, and we sort of, like, the kids had done, like 60-odd kids had done some phenomenal posters all about Blyth Spartans women and the FA Cup run. So we've got, like, I've had a poster competition, and we gave some season tickets away, and we're hoping to take the majority of those posters and put them round the ground of Croft Park on Sunday. So if you don't like football but you like art, come down and have a look at some kids' art. And that's the sort of thing that's still really important to the club,
1: the community feel.
0: It's not all about winning football games, but obviously on Sunday it absolutely 100% is.
1: Yeah.
0: We want to go out and we want to try and beat Charlie.
1: Felix, you got a question?
3: This current Blyth Spartan ladies team was only formed last season. And you start with open training sessions. How did you go from getting the best girls out of an open training session just last year? And how have you built a squad that has, like, an actual, like, togetherness now, just a year on?
0: Yeah,

0: well, I'm only as good as the players who come down. Yeah. And it's a mix, really. I think at this level, you get friendship groups. And I hate the word cliques and cliques. I don't like that. When people talk about, oh, there's a clique in the dressing room, or to me, that's a group of friends. And I think that's absolutely fine. And we've probably got like three or four like different groups, friendship groups, who've played together before. So there was a team that folded who had 4 years in senior women's competitive football, Bedlington Bells. They folded, and some of their players came along. A couple of my coaches have coached at Ponteland and at Blyth Spartans Juniors and at Whitley Bay Sporting Club. And some of the women and girls that they've coached have come along as well. And it's a bit word of mouth. There's not many female managers around. And I think it's not just any female manager. I like to think that I treat people like adults. I'm accepting that, you know, quite a few of my players, you know, they're in the uniform services, you know, paramedics, yeah, prison officers, police officers. You know, they can't make training, and you can't be silly about it and say you haven't been training for 3 weeks. So yeah, you might be the best centre back, but you're not playing. I just can't be silly about that, things like that. So
1: totally agree.
0: Treat people like adults. So I think what we've done is those people who have seen that we've improved some of the players who've come. If you work hard, you'll improve under us, without a doubt. And there are some players out there who I think, compared to when I first met them, they're more athletic, their technical ability's improved, and they understand the structure and the game plan that we have within the team. So sometimes we're quite serious, but other times we have a good laugh and some good fun at training as well. So it's just about trying to identify the people who can play at a certain level. But even if you can't play at a certain level, you can develop. And I like to give people the opportunity to develop. So even though we're bringing new players in, we will be bringing new players in, I want to stick with as many of the players who've stood by me as the manager and give them the opportunity to develop. But you have to work hard as well. You've got to have a good attitude and work hard. And I think that's what's happened. The players that we started with last season have got better, and we've got some new ones through the friendship groups.
1: Excellent. And this game against Chorley, do you want to tell our listeners when this game is? Because you've just mentioned 300 people watching the women's team is absolutely phenomenal. So you obviously want as much support as you can for this game.
0: It's at Croft Park on Sunday. We kick off at 2 o'clock, but most things like the bar and everything and the social club and food will be down there from sort of 12:30. We've obviously got the Blyth Spartans club shop as well. Yeah. So we're playing against Chorley. They are, we have something called like a tier system in women's football. And tier one would be your Arsenals, your Chelsea's, your Man United's. So they would be tier one, and they would be the Women's Super League, and then Women's Super League 2. That's where we've got local people. So we've got we've got Newcastle, Sunderland and Durham women in tier two. And tier three, you've got something called the National League Southern Premier and National League Northern Premier. And actually just below them is tier four, and that's where Chorley play. And there's probably... I could send you something in, so you've got it in your studio.
1: Definitely.
0: A women's FA football league pyramid. I've got one here, and I can drop some off at your studios. But basically, there's like a good hundreds of teams between us and the tier 14 Chorley. And if you see it on a graphic, you'll see Chorley are closer to Arsenal, so Chorley are three steps away from Arsenal.
1: Yeah.
0: And we don't even appear on this graphic because we're so low down in tier seven.
1: Yeah.
0: And there's hundreds and hundreds of teams between us and Chorley, and really all the pressure's on them.
1: Yeah.
0: They should turn up and they should beat us comfortably.
1: Yeah.
0: Comfortably.
1: Can the fans pay at the gate, Linda, on Sunday?
0: They can, yes. They can. It's £2, and then it's 16 and under getting for free. I mean, we're not going to quibble about 16 and 17 year olds who cannot afford £2. We just want the people of Blyth and the surrounding areas to get ourselves down and support this, support us as the, you know, one of the remaining Northumberland clubs left in the competition. So, and there's only 6 other teams who are as low in the kind of women's football pyramid. There's us and 6 other teams, and none of them are from the Northeast.
1: Wow.
0: Who are as from Tier 7. So the big, big gulf in class between us and Chorley. But we'll see. Let's see. I think with a big crowd behind us and the magic of playing at Croft Park, we could have our own very own giant killing, just like the men have done in their history.
1: Excellent. Well, what we'll do, Linda, we will bring you back onto the show in a couple of weeks' time, and you can tell us how the game went on and how your team's progressing. Because, as always, it's very, I mean, we're sitting here listening, dead interested in obviously your journey and how well you've done so far. So, what can we ask you what you're doing for the rest of the evening?
0: Well, as soon as I get off here, I'm going to watch Celebrity Traitors.
1: I thought you were going to say that one, but yeah, well, anyway, but thank you for joining the show. Obviously, we've only got about 15 minutes left, but keep in touch, and thank you to Ron, who sends us some ladies' results. Unfortunately, we couldn't download the one that he sent me, but all the very best on Sunday, and if we can get down, we will certainly come and say hello.
0: Brilliant, fantastic. Well, thanks very much for inviting me on, Paddy. Cheers,
1: man. Cheers, Linda. Wow, Linda. Oh, what a girl, you know what I mean? Absolutely. Just mistraining a little bit. Thought, come on there. But Linda Bush, obviously, she knows the stuff, doesn't she? When she's coming across about football, you know, about the penalties and about just that togetherness of the team, you know, it's always nice to hear. Because you don't have to, it's not about males football, men's football. Mm-hmm. It's about football in general. And
2: it's a great achievement to do what she's done in just one season as well.
1: Yeah, unbelievable. You can see the passion in her voice and, you know, how the knowledge she's got and that, you know, how she's going to create that environment at Bligh Spartans for the ladies. And having that togetherness and just saying that she wants to develop people and stuff like that. So if you are listening, listeners, you need to get yourself along to Bligh Spartans on Sunday to watch Bligh Spartans women's team. They got 300 at the last game. Can they get 400? That's the question. We will do a shout out. Maybe tomorrow we'll leave a note for the other presenters. But thank you, Linda, for joining the show. We'll play a couple of songs. Hopefully you'll like these. We're going to have a little break to allow Toon Jory, who will be on at 8 o'clock, do a little bit of technical stuff.

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1: Me, Dylan Bowmaker.
2: Me, Felix Cox.
0: I tell you what, we've only got 5 minutes, but what a busy studio we've had tonight, haven't we?
2: Oh, yeah. I didn't know the building could have that many people in it, to be honest.
1: That's the quickest I've ever read out the scores as well.
0: Yeah. No, it was nice to have the under 13 greens from Blyth Town. Young girls who want to play football, no doubt they want to try and get into one of the senior teams, and good luck to Linda Bush and the Blyth Spartans women's team on Sunday. So we're going to shout out that again. If you want to watch a FA Cup tie against Chorley, get yourself along to Croft Park. That's Blyth Spartans. And yeah, get behind the team. They got 300 there the last time. We won 400. Can we get 500, even 600?
2: It'll just gradual increases.
0: No, I want to. I mean, how many people are in Blyth? Does anybody know?
1: 40,000.
2: More than Wallsend.
0: You know that by fact?
1: Yeah.
0: 40,000 people live in Blyth, right? So you can't tell me we can't get 1,000 people to Croft Park on Sunday. So if you're listening in the car, right, put that in your diary. FA Cup tie, Blyth Spartans women versus Chorley. Got to get yourself along. Imagine if there was 1,000. That would be absolutely amazing, especially for the coffers, you know, a little bit of money. But while we've only got a couple of minutes left, what are your thoughts, I want to ask you, Felix, first, of the Manchester City problems they've got?
2: Manchester City, right? So it's such a tough one. I mean, we've got not a lot of time.
0: We've only got probably 60 seconds, but we'll talk about it next week.
2: Morally, they should be in League 2, but you can't really do it. It's hard to do that. It's hard.
0: Would you move them down to Division 2? Was that what you would do?
2: Morally, every trophy should be stripped.
0: Yeah.
2: The last one they won was 1976, morally. But logically, and with everything, you know, you got to look at how much money was the Premier to give out. What does it look like? It's hard to do that when there's that much money involved, yeah, and it's UAE, it's private money, state involved. I think logically you might just have to relegate them, and that might be it, in a transfer embargo for 6 years.
0: Yeah. Dylan, what's your thoughts?
1: Quickly. Well, I'd read that the EFL said that they didn't want to take them in the league.
0: Yeah.
1: But if the Premier League give them a points deduction, they have to basically. But if they don't, then I think they'll end up.
0: Do you know
1: in the
0: what my
1: league.
0: Thoughts on it is? Very quickly. I don't want to see them relegated, okay? I just want them to have punishment, not be able to sign anybody, and I'm not even bothered about going back because it's going to cost too many problems. Just history can't be changed, right? Let's move forward. Give them a punishment going forward, not going back. So it's pointless saying, oh, strip them of this title and strip them. Just punish them in the pocket. And if they have to get relegated, they get relegated. Talk about what's going to happen now, not what's happened in the past, because otherwise it's going to open another can of worms. Anyway, Tune Jody is on now. He will be talking about everything in the Northeast and obviously political as well. So from me, Paddy Axon, good night and God bless. And Dylan,
1: good night.
3: Good night.
2: Good night, everyone.
0: Yeah, we'll speak to you next week. We'll be back on the Friday Night Sports Show, 6 to 8. And we probably have some more young ladies on because international weekend, we will talk about England, Newcastle and Sunderland, by the way. How good will that be?
2: Be brilliant.
1: Great.
0: Good night, everybody.
1: Night.

0: absolutely no idea what's just happened there. Thank you, Paddy Atkinson and the crew of the sports show. It's just getting bigger and bigger and bigger. Friday Night Live. I'm late for the news. Who cares?
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2: G7 leaders have agreed to release up to 100 million barrels of petroleum reserves within 4 months. It comes amid concerns about diesel supply as prices reach £2 a litre for the first time. Thomas Tuchel says he would still consider picking Manchester City players for England if the club were relegated from the Premier League. City have been found guilty of financial breaches by an independent panel, although they've appealed against a decision claiming they have evidence of their innocence. Zap Polanski claims the Green Party's electoral victories push Labour towards a more progressive governing agenda.
3: And last May, London turned green. The amazing Zoe and Liam and all of our new council leaders with their historic victories. And of course, it wasn't just London. Every corner of this country, Greens elected.
2: And this year's Strictly Stars will hit the dance floor for Movie Week tomorrow. Routines will be based on a range of films, including The Devil Wears Prada. From Radio News Hub, I'm Lucy Gorman-Lee.
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Certainly is Friday Night Live across the Northeast. How are you? Me? You're asking me how I am? Well, I was in Corfu a week today and I came back fully refreshed, thinking life is great, life is marvellous. Until I land back in the UK. And it's all gone to pot. Mind, it wasn't much better before I went away, but I despair. Tonight I'm going to be talking about stuff that people will not talk about on local radio.

0: Friday Night Live across the northeast of England. Nay, even further than that, because this show goes out all over the world. Now, normally on a Friday, I'll pick one topic, spend about half an hour doing it, then I'll move on to another topic, then another topic. Whilst I get all these comments coming in from you, which I love, by the way. However, tonight's going to be slightly different because there's only really one topic, one discussion that warrants being spoken about.
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0: And do you know what? It is annoying me. It's frustrating me. It's irritating me. And frankly, I'm sick of it. Tonight, I'm going to talk about pensioners and the elderly who are being sacrificed like the slaughter of the lamb. The triple lock will be eroded under a Labour government. Ian Lavery, I hope you are listening to this tonight. You are the MP for Blythe and Ashington. If he's not listening and somebody knows him, tell him to turn his radio on. I've got absolutely no chance of getting Andy Burnham to listen. But as the MP for Blythe and Ashington, I expect you to listen. If you don't listen, I expect people to take notes and send it to him. On email, on text, WhatsApp, whatever device you have. He is the Labour candidate for Blythe and Ashington. Now, this triple lock will be eroded under a Labour government. But it won't happen yet. Andy Burnham, do you know what? When he first started, I thought, there's hope here. I use the term hope loosely. Because he seems like the guy next door, the guy you want to have a pint with. Lovely, lovely, lovely. He's so lovely and cuddly, isn't he, yeah? He looks the part, he sounds the part. However, what he's coming up with, I'm sorry, it butters no parsnips whatsoever. So we'll erode the triple lock. That's if he gets in. Don't forget, he's got to get in to do this. Whilst those with no entitlement whatsoever suck from the nipple of Burnham. Me, I've got no meaningful allegiance to any political party, but I do have humanity in me that suggests it's simply wrong to discriminate on the elderly. Why pick on pensioners first ahead of those arriving daily on our shores, who are nothing but a cost? Why pick on pensioners first? Now, don't forget, I'm not a pensioner. I've still got a few years left to go, so I've got no skin in the game. However, this is disgraceful.

0: Darkness on a Friday night, and I believe in a thing called love. But what I don't believe in right now is Andy Burnham. I'm sorry, it's Crocodile Tears. Everything about Labour at the moment sucks. It sucks and it stinks. Now, the Tories were no better either. Don't get me wrong. Why is this country so broken?
1: It's the most wonderful time of the year.
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0: Question I'm going to ask you. Are you happy with your life right now? Are you satisfied with the way Andy Burnham and Labour are running this country? Are you elderly? Are you a pensioner? 0746 808 763. Well, I'll tell you now, I'm not happy. I'm not content. Frankly, I'm sick of it. Sick to the back teeth of what is going on. Now, it keeps being blamed on the war in Iran. It's blamed on cabbages being greener than what they should be. It's becoming ridiculous. Andy Burnham is even threatening. Now, these are the key words. Threatening if he gets back in. Sorry, not back in, but if he continues with being Prime Minister, when he does eventually call this general election, the triple lock, gone. Going back into Europe, a possibility. Meanwhile, we have diesel at over £2 a litre. The VAT in Greece. And don't correct me on this because I know I was there last week. 13%. VAT in the UK, 20%. You may think, well, it's just difference between different places. It makes a hell of a lot of difference to the UK. Because our 20% on these diesel prices, bearing in mind the government, every time you fill your car up at the pump, for every £100 you put in your tank, £100, you are giving £53 of it to the government. Imagine that. £53 of your £100 spend in your tank is going to Andy Burnham's treasury. Our money. Fair enough if it was spent on us, but it's not. I'll go back to the original topic. Why pick on pensioners first, ahead of the could work but won't work, who could work but don't work because they can? So the soft touches are pensioners, because Andy Burnham is working on the basis that pensioners are not going to vote for him anyway. He's working on the basis that the illegal immigrants who are given everything from a mobile phone to free food to free accommodation are going to go, oh, you know what? Andy Burnham done that. Keir Starmer done that. Labour done that. Oh, let's vote for them. Andy Burnham at conference during the week preaches hope. Can somebody tell me where the hope is? Do you know what? I haven't claimed many benefits in my life. But when I'm a pensioner and they call it a benefit, guess what? I'm living in a benefit state. I'm on benefits when I retire. According to Andy Burnham, the person who's trying to keep himself off benefits completely all of his working life. I now look forward to being on benefits in retirement. God, this country, man.

0: Friday Night Live across the Northeast. Jerry on your radio. Yes, I'm a little bit sort of animated tonight. And so I should be, because I'll let you into a secret. Earlier on today, I had a very brief conversation with my mum. She's 82. And I sent her a graphic about what I'm going to be talking about tonight. Now, I'll not say it word for word, but she basically says, there's no point in saying anything. Nothing's going to change. Well, Mum, I've got a little bit of a surprise for you.
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0: Now, why should my mum be a little bit surprised? Mum, this is why. And I'm not only talking to my mum, I'm talking to the rest of you, anybody who's listening right now. Yes, we could all just lie in a corner and pretend that none of this is happening. I, however, am in a bit of a different situation. It's took me 10 years to get into this situation, but I broadcast on the radio, so people listen. However, this week, on the strength of this post, I managed to achieve 1.6 million views on a post. Over 10,000 likes. 4,500 comments. 3.8 thousand shares. This is what I said. And then we'll get into your comments. That's what this show is all about. 1.6 million people have seen this. Let this sink in. Diesel is now £2 a litre or over. The UK government has had billions as a windfall on extra VAT since the war in Iran, 7 months ago. Andy Burnham stood up at a conference offering hope. Just remember, the hope he implied is meaningless and hopeless. We don't even know whether he will stay on as Prime Minister. It's meaningless. It's hopeless. We are daily having our pants pulled down. Well, then I get to the people who'll say, but Jerry, I don't drive. It's not affecting me. Oh, yes, it is. As everything from food to a 65-inch TV is delivered on a diesel truck. Now, Burnham and Labour want to attack ahead of the illegal immigration brigade, those with a bad back brigade, those on welfare that don't deserve it, need it, they just take it. But the pensioners lose the triple lock ahead of everybody else. Please, can somebody make that make sense? Pensioners in this country receive the lowest income of any country in the G7. Me, I am sick of hearing of the ADHD brigade needing help, the mental health and the bad back brigade, those from detached from reality brigades, and the illegal brigades, all ahead of pensioners. Relight my fire.

0: Okay, that's my fire relighted. And Mum, this is why I do what I do, right? I know you think I'm not going to make a difference, but already 1.6 million have at least seen what I've wrote. And that's without how many people are listening tonight. I'm going to go to your comments next. You know, I've managed to get half an hour into the show without reading one single comment. I'm becoming like James O'Brien on LBC. And God, does he get on my wick.
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0: Now I get to your comments. There are 4,500 of them. Derek Howe, who's listening now, says, "Well said, Jerry. I've no further comments. Although the VAT reduction we've just had a couple of days ago, £45. Yeah, that's what Labour are giving us, folks. £45, because they've took away VAT. £2 to get on a bus. I can't remember the last time I was on a bloody bus. What is a bus anyway? I see them go up and down the high street. Am I ever on one? No, because I'm in a car paying £2 a litre to get me to work. Tim Armstrong, listening now. Great speech, buddy. Bang on the button. The comments just go on and on and on. And you know what? I am quite proud. I've got 1.6 million people looking at me. Not because I want them to look at me. I just want to highlight a problem in the UK, which is terrible. Barbara Grafton, well said, Jerry. Totally agree. Do you agree, or are you dead set against me? The elderly are being discriminated ahead of illegal immigrants. Pensioners are being discriminated ahead of the work shy. 0746 808 763.

Salt and Pepper and Twist and Shout. Now, this is another thing I hate doing, but I've got to do it. This radio station does not represent, agree with comments I'm reading out. However, me, not the radio station, defends the right for people to be able to say what they want within reason. June Turpin on Facebook says, doctors and engineers coming into this country. Yeah, right, whatever. Derek Lawrence, listening now, says, well put, Jerry. And I've got to change the wording slightly. Our country is knackered by corrupt, greedy, two-faced politicians who couldn't give a toss as to how everyone struggles because they claim for everything going. Horrible, greedy bar stewards that they are. Robert Jones on Facebook. This country I loved is turning into a third world blank hole. If I could, according to Robert, I would be out of here. Governments don't care for us. Otherwise, according to him, not according to the radio station, why are they letting in murderist, rapist, paedophiles? His words, not mine. No reflection of the beliefs of the radio station. Has anybody asked the question, why are we doing this? What's the agenda? Who's making money? Somebody has to be making money from the illegal crossings. Somebody is making money, and we know it is, the government, from over £2 a litre of diesel. Somebody's making money.

June Sheffield has just texted in and says, I'm going to listen to you more often. This is the sort of radio I want to listen to. Thanks, June. Well, I go back to when I started the show at 8 o'clock. Is the country broken? Me, I think it is. Golden hour from 9 o'clock tonight. People who are listening to me right now, I'm humbled. Thank you. Because I don't know where you are, but I know you're not in the northeast. Martin Craden on Facebook. Well said, Jerry. Now, this post I put up with 1.6 million, not boasting, but it's the highest post I've ever, ever done. Most of it, everybody was on my side. Apart from one ginger woke who looked as though he'd been in a cab and was the first eliminated from The Apprentice, he was the only one I answered back to. The other lot I didn't. Anyway, Martin Craden. Think how much we could save if VAT on fuel was even 5% lower. And all the illegal people in this country got put on a boat and sent back, and the ones that did land with no passport can't claim a penny. Or use our national health system that we in the UK find difficulty getting an appointment in the first place. Martin has been in this country all his life. He's 58. And he would definitely leave the UK if he could. Now, this brings in all the arguments about Andy Burnham, the right to free passage. Yes, I agree. Years ago, if we decided we'd had enough, we could just move to Spain under the freedom of passage. We can't do that now because of Brexit. However, we can't move to Benidorm, we can't move to Crete, Corfu, or wherever else in the European Union because of Brexit. However, thousands, and before long it'll be millions, of illegal, undocumented people can arrive on our shores. No passports, no nothing. We don't even know who they are. And then they will go through this idiotic asylum system, which doesn't work, and they will be allowed indefinite stay in the UK. It's madness. Madness.

0: David Bowie and the Gene Genie. I've seen a tribute to David Bowie in a bar called Madison's on this trip in Sidori in Corfu last week. He was brilliant. Oh, he was the best David Bowie act, tribute act, I've ever seen. 20 minutes later, he came on as Freddie Mercury. The next night, he was Robbie Williams. This is the same bloke. For goodness sake, do what you're good at. David Bowie, don't do other stuff. Just don't.
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0: Because this is one of those shows where you interact, I read out your comments. Normally I don't let a full hour go of the same subject. But what have we talked about tonight? Come on, let's compress this a little bit. Pensioners. Discrimination of pensioners. The elderly. Diesel over 2 litres. 2 quid a litre. How was that even happening? 0746 808 763. So many comments have came in tonight. Thank you. It's what this keeps this show going, to be fair. Jennifer and Kelly on Facebook. Jerry, pensioners will show Labour just what they think of them at the next election. Jennifer, will we really? Because what are the alternatives? We've got Rupert Lowe, and we've got Reform, Nigel Farage. It's the alternative that makes me worry. Me, if I had a choice, I just wouldn't vote for any of them. But I've got to vote for somebody because we live day to day with this crap that's going on in the UK. We can't afford to go to work because diesel and petrol is that high. I had this very argument today with British Gas, right? You might be interested in this because this is something you can do about it. They decided to put my direct debit up on both electric and gas. Now, we know Ofgem said it was going up 4%, right? So today I decided to challenge British Gas at the level they decided to put my direct debit up to. And I says, all right, it's gone up 4%, yeah? However, your increase is 39%, because it already worked it out. And they went, oh, right, yeah, okay, but that's what the computer thinks you should pay. And you know what I turned around and said, and I suggest everybody else does it. To hell with your computer, who predicts what I'm going to do over winter. To hell with your computer, who predicts anything about how I live my life. And you know what? They conceded I was right. So I managed to get my direct debit down. Can't wait till January, though, when it goes up, what, 25%? What an argument I'm going to have.

can't wait for the weekend to begin. That'll be like a lot of you. Because, you know, the weekend is when we sort of like pause, don't we? And we just get on with life. And then Monday comes. And then we get a whole load of crap going on again. Listen, the golden hour is 9 o'clock tonight. That's when I switch off and just do normal stuff. And then at 10 o'clock tonight, it'll be myself and Benny M. More Benny M than me. With the Ibiza Dance Classics. Thank you for joining in tonight. I couldn't take any phone calls. I'll work my way through the texts I've got here. For the first time in many years, everybody agrees with what I say. Apart from Ofcom and Labour.

classic tune all night long. Golden Hour is next. Shall we just chill out a little bit?

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2: G7 leaders have agreed to release up to 100 million barrels of petroleum reserves within 4 months. It comes amid concerns about diesel supply as prices reach £2 a litre for the first time. Thomas Tuchel says he would still consider picking Manchester City players for England if the club were relegated from the Premier League. City have been found guilty of financial breaches by an independent panel, although they've appealed against the decision, claiming they have evidence of their innocence. Zach Polanski claims the Green Party's electoral victories push Labour towards a more progressive governing agenda.
3: And last May, London turned green. The amazing Zoe and Liam and all of our new council leaders with their historic victories. And of course, it wasn't just London. Every corner of this country, Greens elected.
2: And this year's Strictly stars will hit the dance floor for Movie Week tomorrow. Routines will be based on a range of films, including The Devil Wears Prada. From Radio News Hub, I'm Lucy Gorman-Lee.
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6: How many years have I been doing this now? More than I care to remember. However, I still love doing it. The golden hour to me is like forgetting everything I've just said in the last hour. Because we didn't have this sort of problems. We didn't have all the grief we have now. And I feel sorry for those that are young and never experienced a Butlins holiday.
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0: His name, Marty Robbins, and it was the story of his life back in 1956. What were you doing in 1956? 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

Well, Shawaddy Waddy had a go at it, but Under the Moon of Love is a song written by Tommy Boyce and Curtis Lee. First recorded back in 1961 by Curtis Lee. Produced by Phil Spector. We know what he's capable of.

0: recorded back in 1962 by Gene Chandler. It is the best known of Chandler's songs, and he subsequently dubbed himself the Duke of Earl. Oh, wasn't life so much simpler then?
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0: Francesco Stephen Castelluccio, born on May the 3rd, 1934, best known as Frankie Valli. I think he had a bit of success. Golden Hour Friday, Benny M and myself from 10 o'clock. 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

0: Well, that's the 60s epitomized. It really is. 1962. Dion and Love Wonders. Golden Hour Friday night across the Northeast. 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
1: I paused it to emphasise how good a song this actually is. 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

0: Now, if you think that takes you back a while, and it was 1971, what about one of the best tunes ever from the same year, same decade? Oh, this is so good.
1: 1971.

0: 1971, the year, Lobo and Me and You in A Dog Called Boo. Now, last week, it was like meeting Tony Blackburn. It really was. In a bar in Sadari, I bumped into Frankie Chandler from Smooth Radio Lebanon. What a lovely guy he was. Frankie, if you're listening tonight, well, this is me on the radio. Not as good as you, mind you.
1: Talk about the new Elvis. The people saying a lot of things.
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1: Of course, you gotta listen to the people that you love. But in the end, you gotta listen to yourself.
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0: 1960. His name, Frankie Beats. 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And breakfast presenter in Mallorca.

0: 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We came to the right place. 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

Music was so much simpler then, wasn't it? Life was so much simpler. What we are living now is a nightmare. I think, compared to what it was then. Still to come, Four Tops, The Eagles, David Essex, a bit of Bay City Rollers. 1974. 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

Well, I'm pretty much sure that's making a debut on the show tonight, the Four Tops, and Can't Get You Out of My Mind. Don't forget, you can listen to this show again. I think you've got to wait till after 12 midnight until it's uploaded. So if your friends didn't hear it tonight, well, they can hear it after 12 o'clock tonight. There you go. 1977.

0: 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But next, a guy who I admire, and I was in awe at Butlins and Skegness when he came on stage, the one and only Mr. David Essex.
1: 1974.
0: He's looking a lot older, I must admit. He ain't got the hair anymore. But my God, could he make a crowd sing?

0: actually watching David Essex in Butlins and Skegness. What a show it was, honestly. But I don't think anything can top this in my career. 02 Newcastle. And I am officially the last person ever to interview the Bay City Rollers when they were the Bay City Rollers.
1: 1975.
0: I went backstage with Les McEwen and his wife in their dressing room. Me, I was the last one to ever do it when they could call themselves the Bay City Rollers.

another band I witnessed on stage live at Butlins and Skegness. Billy Wright, if you're listening, I doubt you are. 1974. He's a friend on Facebook. Loved watching them. Honestly, this was class. Benny M is next at 10 o'clock with the Ibiza Dance Classics.

0: It's getting close to 10 o'clock when Benny M will adore the airwaves with you at Ibiza Dance Classics, Friday Night Live. Shall we go out with Boney M?
1: 1976. She's crazy like a fool.
0: Thanks for listening. What about Daddy Cool? It's been a hard night tonight. Pensioners being discriminated. And they are. God help Labour at the next general election.

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1: The first of this week's requests comes from Peter Moore in Cramlington in Northumberland. 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
0: And just up the road from Cramlington, we go to Ashington and to Doug Stafford, who has requested Thin Lizzy, Cowboy Song.
2: I am just a cowboy, lonesome on the trail. A starry night, a campfire light,

0: Yeah, that was Thin Lizzy from 1976 with Cowboy Song. That was requested by Doug Stafford in Ashington in Northumberland.
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0: And it's a long, long time since I've heard that one. 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
0: Across to Cumbria now and to Maggie Claringbowl Bell. This week, Maggie's request is for Fangslinger, Bare Your Teeth.

0: That was Fangslinger and Bare Your Teeth. That was requested by Maggie Claringbull Bell in Cumbria.
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0: To Newcastle now and to Ed Oliver this week. Ed has asked for Dirty Honey and a track called Butterfly.

0: from Lights Out and Butterfly. That was Dirty Honey with Butterfly. That was requested by Ed Oliver in Newcastle upon Tyne.
1: Listener's requests.
0: We go now to Stockton on Tees and Paul Simpson this week. Paul has asked for Spread Eagle, Broken City.

0: from 1990, Spread Eagle there with Broken City. That was requested by Paul Simpson in Stockton-on-Tees.
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0: We go now across to the USA and to Farnhamville in Iowa and to Patty Castle-Wilson. This week, Patty has requested an absolute classic from Led Zeppelin, Whole Lotta Love.

啊啊！

0: Requested by Patty Castle Wilson in Farnhamville in Iowa, USA. That was, of course, Led Zeppelin and A Whole Lot of Love.
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0: To the wonderfully named Happy Valley in Newfoundland in Canada, and to Julia and Claire Ford. This week, the ladies have asked for Santana and Black Magic Woman.

0: For Julia and Claire Ford in Newfoundland in Canada, that was Santana from their 1970 album Abraxas and Black Magic Woman.
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0: For Kevin Harlow in Swansea in Wales, that was Judas Priest and Ram It Down from 1988.
1: Listener's requests.
0: Now we go to High Wycombe in Buckinghamshire and Ed Morgan, who has asked for Iron Maiden, The Phantom of the Opera.

0: And that was Phantom of the Opera by Iron Maiden. That was from 1980, and that was requested by Ed Morgan in High Wycombe in Buckinghamshire.
1: Listener's requests.
0: To Scotland now, and the first of two requests from Stirling. We have for Kelly Richardson, Glass Tiger, and Don't Forget Me When I'm Gone.

0: That was Glass Tiger there with Don't Forget Me When I'm Gone. That was for Kelly Richardson in Stirling in Scotland.
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1: And another request from Stirling in Scotland, this time from Michelle Edwards. She has asked for Hot and a track called Straight On.

0: A lovely little bit of heart there for you. That was Straight On from 1978. That was requested by Michelle Edwards in Stirling in Scotland.
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0: And the next request is a guilty pleasure song requested by Helen Medine. It is The Proclaimers, and I'm Gonna Be.

0: Ian Gate said, The Proclaimers and I'm Gonna Be.
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0: We've reached the final request of this week's edition of the show, and it comes from Ange Vasey in Gateshead. It's a bit of a long one. It's Meatloaf, and For Crying Out Loud.

As requested by Ange Fiersey in Gateshead Meatloaf and For Crying Out Loud. That was the last request of this week's edition of the Renegade Rock Show. If you want to put a request in for next week, it's very, very simple. 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

0: triple decker.
1: And following the sad passing of Gary and Angry Anderson last week, as we stated on the Facebook group, this week's Triple Decker, a 3-in-a-row tribute to him by Rose Tattoo.

0: And by way of an in memoriam tribute to the late Angry Anderson, we had three from Rose Tattoo. Who's Got the Cash? Then a surprisingly good version of Suddenly, followed by Bad Boy for Love.
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